0: Let him run around doing what he wants.
1: As a blow for Brisbane, without important defender Noah Answorth for tomorrow's preliminary final clash with Hawthorne at the MCG. That's the latest news and sport.
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3: 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Some of the cheapest unleaded is 207.9 at BP Templestowe, 215.5 at Atlas Fuel Mulgrave, and 217.5 at Ready Express Bundoora. Some of the cheapest diesel is 259.9 at Astron Notting Hill, 263.9 at Metro Brunswick West, and 264.9 at Liberty Maidstone. 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
2: 3MP weather.
1: Mostly sunny today with a top of 23 degrees. It'll be sunny tomorrow, 25. On Sunday, windy and sunny, 27. Monday, cloudy, 15. Tuesday, a mostly sunny day, 17. Wednesday will be sunny with a top of 21 degrees. And on Thursday, a partly cloudy day, a top of 22. On the bay's northerlies, 10 to 15 knots. Waves below a metre, and currently it's 17 degrees.
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0: Melbourne and the Peninsula's best music 3MP, and that brilliant flow from the Bellamy Brothers. British music is what will be flowing freely at Frankston Arts Centre Friday, October 2, the show British Mania, a huge night celebrating the music that made the UK one of the powerhouses of popular music through the years. The Beatles, Cliff, Elton, The Searchers, so many more. 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We have exclusive double passes to win. Just go to 3mp.com.au. Mostly sunny, 23, the city, Peninsula 21, Geelong 22. Beautiful weekend ahead. Quarter Flash coming up next.
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2: Check out the Big Goose on the Mornington Peninsula. 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
3: G'day there, the Mornington Peninsula Freeway in fairly good shape, no hold-ups in either direction. A different story though for the Monash, with a broken down truck city-bound at the Hangton Rail Bridge, the left-hand lane closed, and then a crash a little further along around the Church Street Bridge, two lanes closed, and Kingsway closed outbound between Park Street and Queens Road through South Melbourne due to an early collision. If you see anything on the roads, 1300 595 937. The blackout sale is now on at 40 winks. 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Sale ends Sunday at 40 winks. I'm Andy, and that's the latest traffic on 3MP.
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13: 19 degrees in Melbourne, mostly sunny atop today, 23, 11 o'clock. Good morning. I'm David Armstrong. Police Minister Paul Edbrook says the government is considering new laws to stop children from buying knives. It's believed the knife used to stab an 18-year-old woman at Deer Park on Wednesday night was purchased from Kmart. Police say two gangs met at a reserve after what's believed to be an online dispute. The woman was kicked in the head and stomped on, then taken to hospital in a serious condition. Mr. Edbrook says the government's considering more changes to the sale of knives.
14: Absolutely. At the moment, we're doing our research, we're looking interstate, we're looking at best practice across the nation, and we might have some more to say on that very soon. But certainly, this is an issue that is very close to people's hearts when you look at images and video like we've seen over the last 24 hours.
13: Three people have been taken to hospital under police guard following a pursuit at Seaford this morning. Here's Madeline Burke.
15: An Audi A4 with fake plates was seen driving erratically on Carrington Avenue in Seaford around 3 this morning. The vehicle attempted to ram a police car, forcing officers to take evasive action to avoid being hit. The Audi later crashed into a pole on Austin Road and caught fire. A woman and two men were taken into custody. The driver, a 25-year-old woman from Frankston North, remains in hospital. The passengers, a 31-year-old man and a 32-year-old from Carrum Downs, were released pending further inquiries. Madeline Burke, Melbourne.
13: Arriving international passengers are facing disruptions around the country due to an issue with eGate. The issue is hitting Melbourne, Sydney and Brisbane. Border Force says they're being processed manually. ASIO Chief Mike Burgess is accusing politicians of not stepping in early and doing enough to counter anti-Semitism in the wake of the October 7 terrorist attack. He's told Neil Mitchell on his Mitchell Unlimited podcast the Australian Jewish community was let down.
3: All of us should have stood up more. Maybe I could have shouted more. Political leaders could have said this is not right. I mean, a couple of them did do that, but not many of them did. It's okay to say this is happening, Gaza, you know, and actually by all means be critical of the state of Israel, but actually say, but we're not talking about Australians or people of Jewish faith. They're different.
13: Police are investigating reports of a man committing a lewd act at a beach in Mornington. A woman was swimming at the beach just after 11 yesterday morning when she witnessed a man near the beach boxes performing an indecent act. That man described as tanned in appearance, 6 foot tall with black hair, wearing a black hoodie. Prince Harry's made his first official outing since his return to the UK. He's attended an Invictus Games event, telling waiting media it was good to be back on British soil. Finance, the All Ordinaries up 19, our dollar 71.11 US.
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13: Well, die-hard footy fans have set up swags already starting to line up in the city for grand final tickets. The Dockers tonight aiming to make just their second decider. They're going unchanged against Sydney at the SCG. The Swans have lost veteran Harry Cunningham to a calf. Lewis Melican replaces injured skipper Callum Mills, and Justin McInerney comes in. Dean Solomon's informed Essendon he will not take up a role at the club next year, remaining in New South Wales with his family. Meantime, Essendon is in talks with former Bomber Mark Johnson about joining the club in a new tackling coach role for next season. Johnson, who has a black belt in Brazilian Jiu-Jitsu, is being targeted to help sharpen the Bombers' tackling technique. And Diamond Sarah Clough is free to face New Zealand in the Constellation Cup, given her two-match ban for assaulting a security guard is suspended. That's the latest news and sport.
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16: Hello there. A crash on the Monash Freeway city-bound after Yarra Boulevard. Two middle lanes are blocked with speed to 40. Delays are heavy back to High Street. An earlier crash in South Melbourne still has Kingsway closed outbound between Park Street and Queens Road. Take St Kilda Road or Punt Road instead. As a result, it's heavy city-bound on the Westgate Freeway from the Westgate Bridge through the Burnley Tunnel. Level crossing works continue in Dandenong. Cheltenham Road is closed in both directions between Foster Street and Hammond Road. Take the bypass instead. 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I'm Chris, and that's the latest traffic on 3MP.
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1: 3MP weather.
13: A mostly sunny day ahead with a top of 23 degrees. It'll be sunny tomorrow, 25. On Sunday, windy and sunny, 27. Monday, cloudy, 15. Tuesday, a mostly sunny day, 17 degrees. And Wednesday will be sunny, 21. By Thursday, partly cloudy, 22. On the bays today, northerlies, 10 to 15 knots. Waves below a metre, and currently it's 19 degrees.
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0: Melbourne and the Peninsula's best music 3MP, John Lennon, Just Like Starting Over. The very day, September 18, 1993, rock band Kiss started over, letting their guard down, removing their Kiss makeup the very first time this day in 1993. The unveiling occurred at an MTV press conference and marked the beginning of their unmasked period. The group reapplied their famous makeup again in 1996. Clearly, some things are better when they're not seen so clearly. But coming up next, we can see clearly. Johnny Nash.
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3: On the Monash Freeway, delays remain city-bound after an earlier collision after Yarra Boulevard. It's slow from High Street. There's also delays on the Westgate Freeway, heavy city-bound from the Westgate Bridge through the Burnley Tunnel. That's due to an earlier crash in South Melbourne. Kingsway remains closed outbound between Park Street and Queens Road. Take St Kilda Road or Punt Road instead. Level crossing works continue in Dandenong. Cheltenham Road closed in both directions between Foster Street and Hammond Road. Use the bypass. 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I'm Chris, and that's the latest traffic on 3MP.
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4: 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Also, French pastry chef Pierre-Éric Boyer explains what to expect from Chateau Mervais, the immersive fine dining experience, leaving France for the first time and heading to Melbourne.
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0: Melbourne and the Peninsula's best music, 3MP and Billy Ocean. When the going gets tough, Cruden Farmlang Warren is the perfect spot to head to de-stress. And Sunday, there's a rare Cruden Farm Farmers Market on until 2 o'clock, 8 till 2. 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It's just $10 entry, children under 16 free. You'll be able to get tickets at the gate Sunday. Cruden Farmlang Warren. 3MP's midday news, sport and weather coming up, some Bayside news, and then Julie in for the afternoon.
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9: 21 degrees in Melbourne, mostly sunny tomorrow, a top of 25. It's 12 midday. Good afternoon. I'm Jordan Tunbridge. Police Minister Paul Edbrook has revealed the government is considering new laws to stop children from buying knives. Stephanie Wacklewick reports.
10: On the same day the Carroll government declared plans to introduce Jack's Law to crack down on surging knife crime, an 18-year-old woman was stabbed in an horrific attack in Deer Park. And Police Minister Paul Edbrook says the government is considering further measures to keep knives out of the hands of children.
11: Absolutely. We're underage. People can't buy certain products.
10: The woman was taken to hospital in a serious condition after she was kicked in the head, stomped on and stabbed multiple times with a knife believed to have been purchased from Kmart. Police say two groups met at a reserve after what's believed to have been an online dispute, with her attackers still at large. Mr. Ed Brooks says he will be receiving an update from police this afternoon.
11: My reaction was just guttural. How can people treat each other like this?
10: Stephanie Wacklewick, State Parliament, Melbourne.
9: Three people have been taken to hospital under police guard after a pursuit ended in a fiery crash at Seaford. Police say an Audi with fake plates tried to ram officers before crashing into a pole on Austin Road and bursting into flames. Police need help from the public after a man was found with serious burns inside a car at Chadstone. Madeline Burke reports.
12: Investigators don't know what exactly happened to the man before he was found and how how he came to be injured. The man was found inside a white Ford Ranger on the Monash Freeway near the Warragul Road exit just before 7 yesterday morning. He had serious burns that needed hospital treatment. A second person, a 37-year-old woman believed to have been driving the vehicle, was arrested for an unrelated matter and has since been released. Police say they need help from the public as they try to work out how the man ended up with those serious burns. They're asking anyone who was in the area at the time with dash cam to come forward. Madeline Burke, Melbourne.
9: Four people have been arrested accused of travelling from Victoria to Sydney to carry out underworld hits. New South Wales detectives investigating the incidents have identified the four people who they believe were hired in Melbourne. No one is injured in the attacks. The Southern Grampians Shire has warned its bin blitz will focus on the FOGO bin with green waste first. The council is introducing a new three strikes policy, threatening $209 fines for residents repeatedly putting the wrong item in their bin, and their bin won't be collected. Mayor Dennis Heslin says there will be a grace period.
13: If a bin's contaminated, it's not just that bin load that's contaminated, it's the entire truckload. Currently, we spend about $750,000 transporting our green material down to Camperdown. If that load is contaminated, that then has to go to landfill, and the cost of putting it into landfill is greater than if it's a clean load.
9: A prominent politician, people's advocate and sports fan is being farewelled in Melbourne. Brian Wilson is there.
14: More than 1,000 people from sport, culture, the arts and politics have paid tribute to Liberal statesman Peter Katsambanis. Mr. Katsambanis uniquely served in three parliamentary chambers across two states, earning a reputation for astute, people-focused legislation. His work as a diplomat also forged lasting links between Australia and Greece, especially with our ANZAC alliance. He was age 60. Brian Wilson, Melbourne.
9: Finance, the All Ordinaries up 20 points, one Australian dollar trading at 71.11 US cents.
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9: Dean Solomon has informed Essendon he will not be taking up a role with the club next year, opting to remain in New South Wales with his family. Brisbane veteran Dane Zorko says his side is not underestimating Hawthorn ahead of tomorrow night's preliminary final at the MCG. The Lions ran out 67-point victors over the Hawks last month, but Zorko expects the contest to be much closer.
15: Yeah, they've got class players all over the pitch. They contest the ball. Is a real strength of theirs, and we know finals is built heavily off that. So, yeah, we're going to have to match it, no doubt about that, in the midfield with them, and then hopefully we can get the game played in our front half.
9: The first grand final team will be decided tonight when Sydney takes on Fremantle at the SCG. The Swans have lost veteran Harry Cunningham to a calf injury, while Lewis Melican replaces injured skipper Callum Mills, and Justin McInerney also comes in. The Dockers are unchanged. It's 12:05. The Albanese government is meeting business leaders to discuss the pros and cons of artificial intelligence. A key report to be delivered next week will outline how the Australian economy will change as a result of AI. The government is also looking at whether it can ban public servants from wearing smart glasses, which can record sensitive information. Treasurer Jim Chalmers says AI will bring challenges and benefits.
16: We are confident that we'll get it right. We're confident that we can maximise the upsides and the opportunities of technology at the same time as we manage and minimise the considerable risks.
9: A third person has died from malaria in Germany after an infected mosquito arrived at Frankfurt Airport on a plane. The BBC's Paul Moss reports.
17: First, it was two people working at Frankfurt Airport who died. Now, someone who lived nearby has succumbed to malaria, with another local also infected. Mosquito traps have been set up at the airport, and scientists are trying to identify both the species caught in them and which country they came from. Malaria is treatable, and in most cases curable, but that requires sufferers to seek urgent medical attention. And it's fair to say this tropical disease would not be most people's first thought if they came down with a fever in Northern Europe.
9: The nation's spy boss has joked some days ASIO is not a million miles away from Get Smart.
18: When I'm walking through the building, we have sliding doors, and you know that scene in Maxwell Smart when he's walking through and all the doors open? When we get to those doors, you're meant to swipe your card so the doors open. But occasionally some of my security operators are watching me in the through the camera system and they open the doors for me. The only thing missing is the Get Smart theme tune.
9: Mike Burgess speaking with Neil Mitchell on his Mitchell Unlimited podcast. Returning to sport, and Australia's second ODI against Zimbabwe is on this afternoon before the third match on Sunday. And in the NFL, the Buffalo Bills have rushed out to a 27-10 halftime lead over Detroit. That's the latest news and sport.
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19: I'm Sarah Taylor. An Australian fur seal found dead on the Mornington Peninsula has tested positive for bird flu. The seal was found washed up onto the Rye Back Beach, and the Department of Environment, Energy and Climate Action has told the Shire the mammal tested positive for H5. The death is believed to be the first instance of a seal dying in Victoria after becoming infected with bird flu. A church the size of a movie theatre that threatened to rise on protected semi-rural land in Cranbourne South has been rejected by council after more than 200 locals objected to the plan. City of Casey councillors have rejected the controversial $3.5 million planning application for the double-storey 3,515 square metre place of worship on Cranbourne Frankston Road. And nearly 40 Rye Primary School Year 4 students have had a planting session with the Friends of Rye Foreshore. The group took part in the mass planting of Indigenous hairy spinifex along the western end of the town beach. And that's the latest Bayside News on 3MP.
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20: Hello again. On the Monash Freeway, there's a broken down track inbound before Toorak Road. The second left-hand lane is blocked, then it's slow into the Domain Tunnel. The Westgate Freeway heavy city bound from the Westgate Bridge into the Burnley Tunnel. Level crossing works continuing Dandenong. Cheltenham Road is closed in both directions between Foster Street and Hammond Road. Use the bypass instead. Also works in Clyde North. Thompson's Road remains closed between Berwick, Cranbourne Road and Matterhorn Drive. Take Rice's Road to skip around. Victoria's PSOs are now patrolling on trains and around stations. Learn more at vic.gov.au/PSOs on trains. Authorised by the Victorian Government, Melbourne. I'm Chris and that's the latest traffic on 3MP.
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1: 3MP Weather.
9: Mostly sunny tomorrow, a top of 25 and overnight low 13. Sunday, windy, sunny 27. Monday, cloudy 15. Tuesday, mostly sunny 17. Wednesday, sunny 21. Thursday, partly cloudy 22. On the bays, northerly winds 10 to 15 knots, waves below a metre. Currently in Melbourne, it's 21 degrees.
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0: Melbourne and the Peninsula's best music, 3MP with Glenn Campbell. Hi, Julie Streeny. Oh, just too blessed to be stressed today. What a gorgeous, lovely afternoon in front of us. And it's a Friday, and I like the digits, a top of 23 today, 25 tomorrow, and a revised top of 27 for Sunday. Baby comeback player in soon, but up next is Bruno Mars.
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0: Melbourne and the Peninsula's best music 3MP, Fat Larry's Band and Zoom. We have through another working week. We've got your Friday afternoon soundtrack all taken care of. Don't go anywhere. We've got a sugar hit with James Taylor soon.
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0: Sheena Easton to kick off our next 30 minutes of uninterrupted favourites with her huge number one hit. Here, after an update next at 3MP.
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0: 6 hours of the biggest favourites with Gareth McRae. Papa says he loves Sunday morning 60s from 6 till 10 every Sunday. Sunday morning 60s. Melbourne and the Peninsula's best music. 3MP.
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8: 22 degrees in Melbourne, mostly sunny tomorrow, a top of 25. It's 1 o'clock. Good afternoon. I'm Jordan Tunbridge. Drivers are bracing for more pain at the bowser as fuel prices continue to climb nationwide. Toby Goff reports.
9: Unleaded petrol has spiked to a national average of $2.37 a litre, while diesel has blown out to $2.78. The price of Brent crude oil has also soared over the past week and still sits above $100 a barrel. Escalating conflict in the Middle East is continuing to choke global shipping lanes like the Red Sea and Strait of Hormuz, but an RMA spokesperson, Peter Khoury, says it's unlikely prices will increase to what they were at the peak of the Iran war.
10: It's still going up, but just not as fast. Things would have to deteriorate in the Middle East above and beyond what we've already got.
9: Authorities are encouraging drivers to shop around, with high prices likely to stay for some time. Toby Goff reporting.
8: A woman remains under police guard in hospital after a police chase ended in a fiery crash at Seaford. Police say an Audi with fake plates tried to ram officers before crashing into a pole and bursting into flames. Police Minister Paul Edbrook will be working with retailers to ensure children cannot purchase kitchen knives from store shelves. Mr. Edbrook says the government is considering new laws after a brutal attack in Deer Park on Wednesday night, which left an 18-year-old woman in hospital with serious injuries. Police say two groups met at a reserve after what's believed to have been an online dispute, seeing the woman kicked in the head, stomped on and stabbed multiple times with a knife. It was believed to be purchased from Kmart.
11: We grappled a few years ago with how do we stop kids under 18 buying spray cans and spray packs. It's difficult. We will work with industry to make sure that they are complying with the law that's already there, where underage people can't buy certain products.
12: Arriving international passengers are facing disruptions around the country due to an issue with e-gates. The issue is hitting Sydney, Melbourne and Brisbane, and Border Force says additional officers are being deployed to manually process passengers. The Reserve Bank won't rule out another interest rate hike as early as this month. It warns inflation remains high as the conflict in the Middle East pushes up prices for certain goods. The United States has raised rates this week. Japan and Europe are expected to follow suit. Governor Michelle Bullock has told a parliamentary committee, we need to get on top of inflation.
13: I recognise that higher interest rates are difficult for Australians with mortgages who are also facing cost of living pressures, but reducing inflation is essential. High inflation hurts all Australians, and it is especially tough on people with lower incomes and those in vulnerable financial positions.
12: Finance, the All Ordinaries up 9 points, one Australian dollar trading at 71.11 US cents.
0: More of Melbourne and the Peninsula's best music is on the way, straight after the latest weather on 3MP. But now, it's sport.
12: Brisbane is finalising their preparations for tomorrow's preliminary final against Hawthorn. The Lions are one win away from reaching a fourth consecutive grand final. Veteran Dane Zorko says the squad is under no illusions on what awaits them at the MCG.
14: You know, there's no tomorrow, right? There's no opportunity to even get to the game that, you know, most teams set their goals on at the start of the year is to reach a grand final. So everyone knows what's at stake. The pressures are high. The intensity is high.
12: Brisbane will be without defender Noah Answorth for the contest. Sydney takes on Fremantle in tonight's first prelim at the SCG. Dean Solomon is leaving Essendon to be closer to his family in New South Wales. The former Bombers caretaker has been offered a range of roles for the 2027 season. And that's the latest news and sport.
0: 3MP Melbourne Traffic.
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15: Hello again. On the Monash Freeway, there's a broken down track inbound before Toorak Road. The second left-hand lane is blocked, then it's slow into the Domain Tunnel. The Westgate Freeway heavy city bound from the Westgate Bridge into the Burnley Tunnel. Level crossing works continuing. Dandenong Cheltenham Road is closed in both directions between Foster Street and Hammond Road. Use the bypass instead. Also works in Clyde North. Thompson's Road remains closed between Berwick, Cranbourne Road and Matterhorn Drive. Take Grises Road to skip around. Victoria's PSOs are now patrolling on trains and around stations. 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Authorised by the Victorian Government, Melbourne. I'm Chris, and that's the latest traffic on 3MP.
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0: 3MP weather.
12: Mostly sunny tomorrow, a top of 25 and overnight low 13. Sunday, windy, sunny 27. Monday, cloudy 15. Tuesday, mostly sunny 17. Wednesday, sunny 21. Thursday, partly cloudy 22. On the bays, northerly winds 10 to 15 knots, waves below a metre. Currently in Melbourne, it's 21 degrees.
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0: Melbourne and the Peninsula's Best Music 3MP with John Denver. It's Afternoons with Julie Streeney and the return of Mitchell Unlimited at 8 o'clock tomorrow. All thanks to 3 Point Motors and the Drain Man. We're talking national intelligence and security with the head of ASIO, Mike Burgess, and maybe inspiration.
1: I had a tip that the ASIO library includes a full box set of Get Smart, which some people unkindly refer to as their training manual.
0: Could be a very interesting chat tomorrow morning here at 3MP. I want to get you back into those favourites, though. Up next, Mike and the Mechanics. And we've got some ABBA on the way too.
2: Oh, mother, say a prayer for me. Jesse's back in town.
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0: Melbourne and the Peninsula's best music, 3MP Fleetwood Mac on the station you can put on and leave on all this Friday afternoon. When we do get back into the favourites, going to line up some ELO. It's a living thing. It's a terrible thing to... Elton John and Kiki D. And Lionel Richie will greet us straight after your 2 o'clock headlines with a simple song that became one of his biggest selling singles and hits here in Australia.
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3: 22 degrees in Melbourne, mostly sunny tomorrow, top of 25. It's 2 o'clock. Good afternoon. I'm Jordan Tunbridge. Three people have been taken to hospital under police guard following a pursuit in Seaford. Madeline Burke reports.
12: An Audi A4 with fake plates was seen driving erratically on Carrington Avenue in Seaford around 3 this morning. The vehicle attempted to ram a police car, forcing officers to take evasive action to avoid being hit. The Audi later crashed into a pole on Austin Road and caught fire. A woman and two men were taken into custody. The driver, a 25-year-old woman from Frankston North, remains in hospital. The passengers, a 31-year-old man and a 32-year-old from Carrum Downs, were released pending further inquiries. Madeline Burke, Melbourne.
3: The Reserve Bank believes inflation remains high and a further interest rate hike may be needed to bring it down. The RBA board will meet later this month, with some analysts predicting the official cash rate could rise 0.25%. The Albanese government says it's not considering a reduction to the fuel excise to address soaring petrol prices. The cost of unleaded and diesel has climbed well above $2 a litre as tension in the Middle East continues. The government ended its temporary cut to the fuel excise last month. Treasurer Jim Chalmers says it's playing down the prospect of restoring the measure.
13: From an economic point of view, the war in Iran has been a disaster. It's putting extra pressure on Australians and people right around the world. You can see that in the way the global oil price is playing out at the bowser. So obviously we're aware of that. That's why our cost of living relief is so important.
3: Qantas ground workers are planning to go on strike next week in a push for better pay and job security. The airline is in court to try to prevent the union action from going ahead. An award-winning tour operator isn't surprised South Melbourne has been named one of the world's coolest neighbourhoods. It beat local favourites Fitzroy, Brunswick and Richmond on Time Out's annual Top 40 list. Hidden Secrets Tours founder Fiona Sweetman told Tony Moclair South Melbourne has plenty going for it.
10: I don't know if surprise is the right word, but from Time Out, it's probably relative to their readership, absolutely. It certainly has some new restaurants and it's close to the city. Easy access, near some parks, so all the things that are good fun and, of course, has a great market.
3: A 400% spike in influenza cases across Victoria is expected to continue rising over the school holidays. It is unclear why this year's flu season was delayed, but a similar pattern played out in New Zealand and New South Wales. Finance, the All Ordinaries up 10 points, one Australian dollar trading at 71.11 US cents.
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3: Brisbane have their eye on a fourth consecutive grand final appearance ahead of tomorrow's prelim against Hawthorn at the MCG. The Lions received a boost earlier this week when young gun Logan Morris turned down rival interest to sign a two-year contract extension. Teammate Dane Zorko says the club is delighted with his decision.
14: A huge signing for the club. For him to recommit to the club and say that playing with mates and enjoying football is a lot more than earning money, it was a great thing to hear, and I'm glad we've been able to have an impact on him and his family in such a short amount of time, and the sky's the absolute limit for this kid.
3: The first grand final team will be decided tonight when Sydney hosts Fremantle at the SCG. Positive news for Collingwood fans, with forward Jamie Elliott seen running for the first time 118 days since rupturing his ACL in May. And that's the latest news and sport.
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15: Check out the Big Goose on the Mornington Peninsula. 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
16: Blocked, then it's slow into the Domain Tunnel, the Westgate Freeway heavy city bound from the Westgate Bridge into the Burnley Tunnel. Level crossing works continuing, Dandenong Cheltenham Road is closed in both directions between Foster Street and Hammond Road. Use the bypass instead. Also works in Clyde North. Thompson's Road remains closed between Berwick, Cranbourne Road and Matterhorn Drive. Take Grice's Road to skip around. Victoria's PSOs are now patrolling on trains and around stations. 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I'm Chris, and that's the latest traffic on 3MP.
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2: 3MP weather.
3: Mostly sunny tomorrow, a top of 25 and overnight low 13. Sunday, windy, sunny 27. Monday, cloudy 15. Tuesday, mostly sunny 17. Wednesday, sunny 21. Thursday, partly cloudy 22. On the bays, northerly winds 10 to 15 knots, waves below a metre. Currently in Melbourne, it's 21 degrees.
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0: Melbourne and the Peninsula's best music, 3MP. It's Afternoons with Julie Strini and Darryl Braithwaite's are horses and they'll be racing grand final weekend at Mornington Racecourse. Perfect way to continue the celebrations. Who's going to be there? We'll find out this weekend. The preliminary finals tonight at Sydney and Frio, 7:40 at the SCG, and tomorrow night Melbourne. Oh, well, tomorrow late afternoon, really. Melbourne's going to be buzzing and again putting on a cracker of a day, a top of 25 degrees for the Go Hawks taking on the Brisbane Lions. All right, let's get back into the music with the Bee Gees, and we've got some Richard Marx and the Beatles on the way.
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0: Melbourne and the Peninsula's best music 3MP with Hall & Oates. Hope you're enjoying the day, the weather, the music, the fact that it's Friday and a weekend is on our doorstep. We've got some cool country with Faith Hill in soon. Oh, I love it. A song that starts like this from Barry White.
1: I've heard people say that.
0: Oh, and another very famous introduction from the Eagles. Got that track on the way as well. But let's get you up to date at 3 o'clock with national and Bayside news headlines here at 3MP.
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3: 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Also, French pastry chef Pierrick Boyer explains what to expect from Chateau Mervais, the immersive fine dining experience, leaving France for the first time and heading to Melbourne.
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10: -22 degrees in Melbourne, mostly sunny tomorrow, a top of 25. It's 3 o'clock. Good afternoon. I'm Jordan Tunbridge. LA Rams coach Sean McVay has declared he never wants his side to play an NFL game in Australia ever again. It comes after the Rams were beaten 27-7 by the San Francisco 49ers in Melbourne last Friday.
11: That game is so far, it's almost like you try to do the Men in Black thing where you say, all right, hey, I don't remember what happened. That was so long ago. It was we're not playing in Australia ever again, I hope. All right. So, you know, not because it wasn't a great atmosphere, that'll get taken out of context.
10: The NFL is locked in for at least one more regular season game at the MCG over the next 3 years. The opposition says it's watching petrol prices but won't commit to reducing the fuel excise at this stage. Motorists are paying over $2 a litre for petrol and diesel as the conflict in the Middle East escalates. The government imposed a temporary reduction to the fuel excise, which ended last month. Liberal leader Angus Taylor says the coalition is keeping an eye on the situation.
12: The diesel users in particular are the ones in serious pain right now, so we are watching very, very closely. And as I say, we've always been the advocates for cutting the excise when we have a sustained period of higher prices at the bowser.
13: Three people have been taken to hospital under police guard after a pursuit ended in a fiery crash at Seaford. Police say an Audi with fake plates tried to ram officers before crashing into a pole on Austin Road and bursting into flames. The state opposition has slammed the police minister for describing the ongoing knife crime in Victoria as exhausting. Paul Edbrook said it was exhausting to watch yet another horrific knife attack after an 18-year-old woman was attacked in Deer Park on Wednesday night. Shadow Attorney General James Newbury says the comments are completely insensitive and out of touch.
14: I'm trying not to get angry. When a minister says he's exhausted, it's almost like Victorians are imposing upon him in having to answer for crimes that have occurred because his government has weakened the law. Well, I'm so sorry that the minister doesn't like having to stand up and explain away another crime.
13: The Reserve Bank is warning inflation is likely to remain high as the conflict in the Middle East escalates. This will feed into increased costs through the supply chain, lifting the price of essential goods. The RBA has hinted it may have to increase interest rates to keep inflation in check. Governor Michelle Bullock has told a parliamentary committee she knows this could be tough on some households.
15: The Middle East conflict, the AI boom and extreme weather events are contributing to upward pressure on a range of energy, agricultural and technology-related prices. Because of these capacity pressures and the Middle East conflict, inflation is likely to remain elevated for some time.
13: Finance, the All Ordinary is up 4 points. One Australian dollar trading at 71.11 US cents.
16: Weekday mornings at 9, it's 9 songs that all share a common theme. 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The 9 at 9 on 3MP.
13: The undermanned Sydney Swans are dedicating tonight's preliminary final against Fremantle to their injured skipper. Callum Mills went down with a season-ending knee injury in the win over Brisbane 2 weeks ago. Midfielder James Rowbottom says they've been inspired by Mills' resilience through a tough period for the club.
17: The way Millsy conducted himself over the last month especially, but he never wavers in the way he leads our footy club, and that's why he's our captain and we all look up to him.
13: Justin McInerney and Lewis Milliken come in for the Swans while Harry Cunningham is out. The Dockers are unchanged. And Dean Solomon has told Essendon he won't be returning to the club next season. That's the latest news and sport.
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16: 3MP Bayside News.
19: I'm Sarah Taylor. The Mornington Peninsula Shire has voted in support of a 3-year service agreement with the St Andrews Beach Recreation Club, which will provide a pathway towards club-led management. The Shire currently maintains the hall and open space at an annual cost of about $51,000 and has spent around $121,000 on improvements over the last 5 years. A church the size of a movie theatre that threatened to rise on protected semi-rural land in Cranbourne South has been rejected by council after more than 200 locals objected to the plan. City of Casey councillors have rejected the controversial $3.5 million planning application for the double-storey 3,515 square metre place of worship on Cranbourne-Frankston Road. And a group of American tourists have visited Hastings to connect with links their churches had with Hastings. The reorganised Church of Jesus Christ of the Latter-day Saints came to Hastings in 1885, and by 1888 a church had been built in Salmon Street. And that's the latest Bayside News on 3MP.
16: 3MP Melbourne Traffic.
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20: Hello again. On the Monash Freeway, there's a broken down track inbound before Toorak Road. The second left-hand lane is blocked, then it's slow into the Domain Tunnel. The Westgate Freeway heavy city bound from the Westgate Bridge into the Burnley Tunnel. Level crossing works continuing. Dandenong Cheltenham Road is closed in both directions between Foster Street and Hammond Road. Use the bypass instead. Also works in Clyde North. Thompson's Road remains closed between Berwick Cranbourne Road and Matterhorn Drive. Take Rises Road to skip around. Victoria's PSOs are now patrolling on trains and around stations. Learn more at vic.gov.au/PSOs on trains. Authorised by the Victorian Government, Melbourne. I'm Chris, and that's the latest traffic on 3MP.
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16: 3MP weather.
10: Mostly sunny tomorrow, a top of 25 and overnight low 13. Sunday, windy, sunny 27. Monday, cloudy 15. Tuesday, mostly sunny 17. Wednesday, sunny 21. Thursday, partly cloudy 22. On the bays, northerly winds 10 to 15 knots, waves below a metre. Currently in Melbourne, it's 21 degrees.
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There's many times that we've loved and we've shared love and made love.

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0: Melbourne and the Peninsula's Best Music 3MP. That's Top Loader with Julie Streeney this Friday afternoon. The 18th of September, we're on the countdown to October and Seniors Month, and we do it every year. 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Coming up very soon, Carly Simon's You're So Vain, and we'll get back into the mix too with some Stevie Wonder.
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3: Hello again. On the Monash Freeway, there's a broken down track inbound before Toorak Road. The second left-hand lane is blocked, then it's slow into the Domain Tunnel. The Westgate Freeway, heavy city bound from the Westgate Bridge into the Burnley Tunnel. Level crossing works continue in Dandenong. Cheltenham Road is closed in both directions between Foster Street and Hammond Road. Use the bypass instead. Also works in Clyde North. Thompson's Road remains closed between Berwick Cranbourne Road and Matterhorn Drive. Take Rises Road to skip around. Victoria's PSOs are now patrolling on trains and around stations. Learn more at vic.gov.au/PSOs on trains. Authorised by the Victorian Government, Melbourne. I'm Chris, and that's the latest traffic on 3MP.
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12: 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Emma, she's all on her own. 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
2: Hello again. On the Monash Freeway, there's a broken down track inbound before Toorak Road. The second left-hand lane is blocked, then it's slow into the Domain Tunnel. The Westgate Freeway heavy city bound from the Westgate Bridge into the Burnley Tunnel. Level crossing works continuing. Dandenong Cheltenham Road is closed in both directions between Foster Street and Hammond Road. Use the bypass instead. Also works in Clyde North. Thompson's Road remains closed between Berwick Cranbourne Road and Matterhorn Drive. Take Rises Road to skip around. Victoria's PSOs are now patrolling on trains and around stations. Learn more at vic.gov.au/PSOs on trains. Authorised by the Victorian Government, Melbourne. I'm Chris, and that's the latest traffic on 3MP.

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0: Melbourne and the Peninsula's Best Music 3MP, a couple of superstars right there. Kenny Loggins teaming up with Stevie Nicks. We're back into the mix very soon with Peebo Bryson. Playing this early hit from the Beatles. And we've got a big solo hit from an LRB frontman on the way after your 4 o'clock headlines. Coming up next here at 3MP.
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10: 22 degrees in Melbourne. It's mostly sunny tomorrow, a top of 25. It's 4 o'clock. Good afternoon. I'm Jordan Tunbridge. A Melbourne council has backflipped on more than 40 hefty parking fines handed out to families attending a local junior footy game. Alex Riddell reports.
11: As revealed on Jackie Felgate's Drive program, 42 people were fined $627 by the City of Whittlesea for parking on grass near the footy ground in Mernda to watch an under-12s game last month. The council has now confirmed it will revoke those parking infringements following community feedback. City of Whittlesea CEO Dan Hogan says while the fines were issued in accordance with the council's community local law to people parking illegally on a council reserve, he says the amount was disproportionately high for a parking offence. Anyone who received the fine is being asked to disregard the due date and wait for further communication from the council. The council will also reach out to anyone who has already paid the fine. Alex Riddell, Melbourne.
10: Police Minister Paul Edbrook will be receiving an update from police following an horrific attack on a woman in Deer Park. The government is considering new laws to stop children from buying knives after an 18-year-old woman was attacked on Wednesday night with a knife believed to have been purchased from Kmart. Police say two groups met at a reserve after what's believed to have been an online dispute, with the attackers still at large.
12: I think the most disturbing part of it for me is that people would want to harm someone like that. that, and certainly dragging someone by their head when they're semi-conscious by their hair is not acceptable. And there's laws against this right now, and the book needs to be thrown at these people.
10: The Reserve Bank says a further interest rate hike may be needed to bring inflation down further. The RBA board will meet later this month, with some analysts predicting the official cash rate could rise 0.25%. Victoria is facing a late season flu surge, with cases jumping 400% and expected to keep climbing over the school holidays. Health authorities warn the spike is putting added pressure on emergency departments and leading to more workers calling in sick. Chief Health Officer Caroline McElnay says respiratory viruses have followed an unusual pattern this year.
13: We're late with influenza. We definitely saw RSV earlier in the winter. We saw a real spike around July. Those numbers have dropped off. COVID has been fairly flat. I haven't seen too much with COVID, but influenza we're absolutely seeing this quite dramatic rise in the last few weeks.
10: The LA Rams may have lost a few Melbourne fans, with their coach declaring he never wants his side to play in Australia again after last week's 27-7 loss at the MCG. But the NFL will be back with at least one more regular season game locked in at the G over the next 3 years. In finance, one Australian dollar trading at 71.11 US cents.
1: More of Melbourne and the Peninsula's best music is on the way, straight after the latest weather on 3MP. But now, it's sport.
10: Former Hawthorn Premiership player Isaac Smith is backing the Hawks to end Brisbane's three-peat hopes in tomorrow's preliminary final at the MCG. Hawthorn is looking to reach their first grand final since 2015, but Smith says won't be easy against the back-to-back premiers.
14: Yeah, well, let's hope Hawthorn win and win well, but I've been big on Brisbane being the best team all year. They're the most talented side, and when you look at them on paper, they're near on unbeatable, but that doesn't mean they'll win tomorrow night.
10: Sydney hosts Fremantle in tonight's first prelim final at the SCG. And positive news for Collingwood fans, with Jamie Elliott seen running for the first time 118 days since rupturing his ACL. That's the latest news and sport.
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16: Hello again. On the Monash Freeway, there's a broken down track inbound before Toorak Road. The second left-hand lane is blocked, then it's slow into the Domain Tunnel. The Westgate Freeway heavy city bound from the Westgate Bridge into the Burnley Tunnel. Level crossing works continue in Dandenong. Cheltenham Road is closed in both directions between Foster Street and Hammond Road. Use the bypass instead. Also works in Clyde North. Thompson's Road remains closed between Berwick Cranbourne Road and Matterhorn Drive. Take Rice's Road to skip around. Victoria's PSOs are now patrolling on trains and around stations. Learn more at vic.gov.au/PSOs on trains. Authorised by the Victorian Government, Melbourne. I'm Chris, and that's the latest traffic on 3MP.
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1: 3MP weather.
10: Mostly sunny tomorrow, a top of 25 and overnight low 13. Sunday, windy, sunny 27. Monday, cloudy 15. Tuesday, mostly sunny 17. Wednesday, sunny 21. Thursday, partly cloudy 22. On the bays, northerly winds 10 to 15 knots, waves below a metre. Currently in Melbourne, it's 21 degrees.
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0: Melbourne and the Peninsula's best music 3MP, such a favourite. Dr. Hook with Julie Streeny this afternoon. If you love those great British hits of the 60s and 70s, you're going to love British Mania, including acts like the Bee Gees, Cliff Richard, Beatles, Rolling Stones, The Searchers, even Engelbert Humperdinck. A night of legendary British hits, nostalgia and feel-good entertainment, British Mania. 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Enter your details now.
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3: Good afternoon. There has been a crash on the Monash Freeway inbound after Forster Road. The right-hand lane's affected there and there are delays back to Springvale Road. There has also been a breakdown over on the Calder Freeway outbound at the Melton Highway. The right-hand lane's closed. Speeds are down to 40 kilometres and traffic is quite heavy back to the Ring Road. There's also been a crash over in Oak Park this afternoon on Pascavel Road at Devon Road. The right-hand lane's affected in both directions. 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I'm Georgia and that's the latest traffic on 3MP.
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1: Check out the Big Goose on the Mornington Peninsula. 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
2: Good afternoon. There has been a breakdown on the Calder Freeway outbound at the Melton Highway. The right-hand lane is closed there. Speeds are down to 40 kilometres and traffic is quite heavy back past the Ring Road. There has also been a crash in Tarneet on Derriment Road, northbound after Doherty's Road.

days. Discover the new dawn of aged care in Sunbury this Saturday at the R-Care Sunbury Aged Care Open Day, 10 a.m. till 2 p.m. 2 Budburst Drive, Sunbury. I'm Georgia, and that's the latest traffic on 3MP.

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0: Melbourne and the Peninsula's best music, 3MP, with Lucky Phil Collins. Lucky us, what a gorgeous weekend on the way. Sunday, 27 degrees, perfect day to head to Cruden Farm and their farmer's market, 8 until 2. Fresh produce galore, handmade goods, delicious food. Have a great day there. Last day of term 4 and the weekend coming up. How perfect is that? Let's celebrate with... See me and Julio down by the schoolyard. Paul Simon, all in the mix, but Sam Brown to kick things off after your 5 o'clock headlines. They're on the way next.
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15: 21 degrees in Melbourne, mostly sunny tomorrow, a top of 25. It's 5 o'clock. Good afternoon, I'm Jordan Tunbridge. The police minister is being slammed for describing the surge in knife crime as exhausting. Stephanie Wacklewick reports.
16: A 4-minute video has emerged of a brutal attack on an 18-year-old woman who was kicked in the head, stomped on and stabbed multiple times. Police Minister Paul Edbrook's instant reaction.
17: It's exhausting to watch, to every day hear about something like this happening.
16: Mr. Edbrook says the government is considering new laws to stop the sale of knives to children after the attack in Deer Park on Wednesday night. The weapon, which left the woman in hospital with serious injuries, believed to have been purchased from Kmart. Police say two groups met at a reserve after what's believed to have been an online dispute. The attackers yet to be arrested. Shadow Attorney General James Newbury says the government can't be trusted to fix a problem it created and says the minister's comments are completely insensitive and out of touch.
18: Well, I'm so sorry that the minister doesn't like having to stand up and explain away another crime.
16: Stephanie Wacklewick, State Parliament, Melbourne.
15: Prices are surging at Australian Bowsers amid escalating tensions in the Middle East. Unleaded petrol has climbed to a national average of $2.37 a litre, while diesel has reached $2.78. A woman rear-ended by a taxi in Melbourne's CBD says she can't get her car back from the mechanic because the driver is refusing to provide his details. Sonia suffered a broken nose and neck injuries in the crash earlier this month and claims the 13 Cabs driver had an expired licence and falsely said he was insured. She's told Jackie Felgate she's repeatedly tried to resolve the issue with police and 13 Cabs.
7: I've got the driver's licence, police report number, you know, the photos. He admitted, obviously, he was rear-ended, it was his mistake. Even 13 Cabs keep going around in circles saying we can't provide personal private information when all we need clarity on the position of the insurance.
15: Whittlesea Council is tearing up 42 hefty parking fines handed out at local footy matches last month. The $627 penalties were issued legally, but the council admits the amount was far too high for a parking offence. Well, the nation's spy boss is warning people not to talk about anything sensitive in their car because others are listening. Mike Burgess has told Neil Mitchell on his Mitchell Unlimited podcast, Chinese cars are a threat.
11: The nature of cars today is they're effectively computers on wheels, so they're connected cars.
13: Yeah.
11: Most cars today have their own SIM cards and they're actually connected to the networks for, I guess, the driver's benefit and the manufacturer's benefit. Key point there is they're connected, and anything connected means it could be exploited by those who want to listen to what you're saying.
15: Finance, the All Ordinaries closed up 12 points, one Australian dollar trading at 71.11 US cents.
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15: Former Hawthorn Premiership player Isaac Smith believes Brisbane are capable of pulling off the three-peat. The Lions take on the Hawks in tomorrow's preliminary final at the MCG. Smith, who completed a three-peat with Hawthorn from 2013 to 2015, says Brisbane play their best footy when the season's on the line.
19: Brisbane lost to Sydney a couple of weeks ago in 2015. We did the same with West Coast over in Perth. And once you got that inner belief and it's all on the line, teams, once they get to a certain stage, do have the ability to flick that switch. But it is exhausting. And Brisbane, this will be, I think, their fifth prelim in a row.
15: And the first grand final team will be decided tonight when Sydney hosts Fremantle at the SCG. That's the latest news and sport.
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21: Good afternoon. There has been a breakdown on the Calder Freeway outbound at the Melton Highway. The right-hand lane is affected. Speeds are down to 40 kilometres. There are delays back past the Ring Road this afternoon. There's also delays following a broken down truck over on the Westgate Freeway citybound after Montague Street, and a breakdown over on the Eastern Freeway citybound at Baleen Road. There's also been a crash this afternoon in Tarneet on Derrimut Road northbound after Doherty's Road. 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I'm Georgia, and that's the latest traffic on 3MP.
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3: 3MP Weather.
15: Mostly sunny tomorrow, a top of 25 and overnight low 13. Sunday, windy, sunny 27. Monday, cloudy 15. Tuesday, mostly sunny 17. Wednesday, sunny 21. Thursday, partly cloudy 22. On the bays, northerly winds 10 to 15 knots, waves below a metre. Currently in Melbourne, it's 21 degrees.
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0: Melbourne and the Peninsula's best music, 3MP with Julie Streeney and rocking Rod Stewart. Well, Ferg this morning caught up with Neil Mitchell about his special guest tomorrow morning on the program, head of ASIO, Mike Burgess. And Neil revealed a national security light aside moment.
1: He said sometimes he goes to his office in Canberra and he goes to use his security pass. Security staff have seen him coming, so they do a get smart and they open every door as he approaches.
2: That's great.
0: Just like the opening credits. Traffic and some more details on Mitchell Unlimited coming up shortly, and then we're back into the music with Natalie Cole.
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5: Good afternoon. There has been a crash in Baxter on Frankston Flinders Road, which is currently closed southbound at the Mornington Peninsula Freeway. Use Golf Links Road or Aramosa Road instead if you can. There has also been a crash in South Morang on Plenty Road at MacArthur's Road and a crash in Tarneet on Derriment Road northbound after Doherty's Road. The Hume's also looking quite slow outbound off the Ring Road. If you see anything on the roads, call 1300 595 937. Get free number sharing with a MaySim. 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I'm Georgia and that's the latest traffic on 3MP.
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2: Good afternoon. There has been a crash in Baxter on Frankston Flinders Road, which is currently closed southbound at the Mornington Peninsula Freeway. Use Golf Links Road or Aramosa Road instead if you can. There has also been a crash in South Morang on Plenty Road at MacArthur's Road and a crash in Tarneet on Derriment Road northbound after Doherty's Road. The Hume's also looking quite slow outbound off the Ring Road. If you see anything on the roads, call 1300 595 937. 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I'm Georgia, and that's the latest traffic on 3MP.

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0: Melbourne and the Peninsula's best music 3MP, Cyndi Lauper, encouraging us all to be ourselves as we approach a 6 o'clock update. Straight afterwards, we've got the theme song from this TV show.
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0: Big Motown hit from Mary Wells. Nothing you could do but make me untrue to my And God. Everyone's getting set for the John Farnham Celebration concert on Sunday night. We'll celebrate him also. That in the mix soon here at 3MP.
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11: 21 degrees in Melbourne, mostly sunny tomorrow, a top of 25. It's 6 o'clock. Good evening. I'm Jordan Tunbridge. The Reserve Bank has signalled another interest rate hike may be on the cards as inflation remains high. Federal politics editor Michael Packey.
12: RBA Governor Michelle Bullock has appeared before a parliamentary hearing to talk about the economy. Ms. Bullock argues inflation remains elevated as a result of the Middle East conflict, pushing up prices across the supply chain and onto consumers. As a result, she isn't ruling out a fourth interest rate hike when the board meets in a little over a week.
13: High inflation hurts all Australians, and it is especially tough on people with lower incomes.
12: Treasurer Jim Chalmers argues Australia is not immune from what is happening around the globe.
14: The markets are expecting multiple interest rate hikes in other countries.
12: Dr. Chalmers is playing down the prospect of again reducing the fuel excise in a bid to give motorists relief at the bowser as petrol and diesel prices jump above $2 a litre. Michael Packey, Canberra.
15: A 45-year-old Australian man has pleaded not guilty to four charges, including murder, over the death of a 17-year-old girl in Thailand. Simon Carman is asking the court to grant him bail, claiming he acted in self-defence and that he does not pose a flight risk. Shadow Attorney General James Newbury says the government cannot be trusted to fix a problem it created as it considers new knife laws. Police Minister Paul Edbrook says the government is considering new laws to stop children from buying knives. It's believed the weapon, used to stab an 18-year-old woman in Deer Park on Wednesday night, was purchased from Kmart.
16: This government has failed when it comes to protecting the community from knives, full stop. Every decision they've made has undermined the safety of the community, and you can trace many of the worst crimes to decisions the government's made.
15: Two swans have been killed by an off-leash dog at the Albert Park Lake this morning. Local swan advocate Kelly telling Jackie Felgate off-leash dogs are an ongoing problem around the lake.
17: It's been raised multiple times. We were assured at the end of July there would be an increased focus on breaches, on non-compliance. However, these two birds today make a total of four birds since that promise.
15: Alastair Clarkson's North Melbourne coaching merchandise has raised $8,000 for Vinnie's Victoria after being sold in an online auction. The former Kangaroos coach dropped off his North Melbourne gear after he was sacked by the club. Finance, the All Ordinaries closed up 12 points, one Australian dollar trading at 71.11 US cents.
3: Weekday mornings at 9, it's 9 songs that all share a common theme. 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
15: The first AFL Grand Final team will be decided tonight between Sydney and Fremantle. Elijah Fa'afu reports.
18: The undermanned Swans come into tonight's home preliminary final off the back of a stunning 53-point triumph over back-to-back premiers Brisbane a fortnight ago. Veteran Harry Cunningham has been ruled out after suffering a calf injury at training. Justin McInerney will play in his first game since round 13, while Lewis Mellican comes in for injured skipper Callum Mills. Sydney coach Dean Cox opting not to recall Joel Almaty as he recovers from an Achilles injury. Meanwhile, the Dockers have taken the long road to reach the prelim after going down to Hawthorn in the qualifying final 2 weeks ago and holding off Geelong in last week's semi-final. The minor premiers are unchanged as they look to reach their second grand final in club history. Elijah Fa'afu reporting.
15: That's the latest news and sport.
3: 3MP, Melbourne traffic.
19: Good evening. There has been a broken down truck on the Westgate Freeway outbound at Williamstown Road. The left-hand lane is closed and speeds are down to 40 kilometres. There has also been a crash in Dandenong North on Stud Road southbound near the Monash Freeway. Two lanes are closed there, as well as a crash in South Morang on Plenty Road southbound at MacArthur's Road. If you see anything on the roads, call 1300 595 937. 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I'm Georgia, and that's the latest traffic on 3MP.
3: 3MP weather.
15: Mostly sunny tomorrow, a top of 25 and overnight low 13. Sunday, windy, sunny 27. Monday, cloudy 15. Tuesday, mostly sunny 17. Wednesday, sunny 21. Thursday, partly cloudy 22. On the bays, northerly winds 10 to 15 knots, waves below a metre. Currently in Melbourne, it's 21 degrees.
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1: Good evening. There has been a crash in Dandenong North on Stud Road southbound near the Monash Freeway. Two lanes are closed there. There has also been a crash in South Morang on Plenty Road southbound at MacArthur's Road. And the Hume Freeway is looking slow outbound off the Ring Road then before Donnybrook Road this evening. And the Calder is quite slow outbound from Green Gully Road to Calder Park Drive. The blackout sale is now on at 40 Winks. 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Sale ends Sunday at 40 Winks. I'm Georgia and that's the latest traffic on 3MP.
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1: Good evening. For your drive home from Melbourne, not too much going on for the Nepean Highway. No big delays either, and completely delay-free for the Monash Freeway. A bit of a different story, though, for the Mornington Peninsula Freeway. There's a crash near Sky Road, and it's really struggling in both directions. If you do see anything else on the roads tonight, our number is 1300 595 937. JB Hi-Fi's got the new iPhone 18 Pro out now. 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It's Mandy, and that's the latest in traffic on 3.

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8: Good evening, I'm Alex Riddell. An Australian man accused of murdering a teenage girl in Thailand has pleaded not guilty in his first appearance in court. 45-year-old Simon Carman is facing 4 charges, including murder, concealing a corpse and abducting a minor for indecent purposes. He's told the court he acted in self-defence and has urged authorities to grant him bail. The Albanese government says it's not considering a reduction to the fuel excise to address soaring petrol prices. The cost of unleaded and diesel has climbed well above $2 a litre as tension in the Middle East continues. The government ended its temporary cut to the fuel excise last month. Treasurer Jim Chalmers is playing down the prospect of restoring the measure.
9: From an economic point of view, the war in Iran has been a disaster, putting extra pressure on Australians and people right around the world. You can see that in the way the global oil price is playing out at the bowser. So obviously we're aware of that. That's why our cost of living relief is so important.
8: 4 people extradited from Victoria to New South Wales are expected to be charged with 2 Sydney shootings. Jefferson Shaw reports.
10: New South Wales and Victorian police executed raids in Melbourne, arresting a man at Epping and another man, a woman and a teenage boy at Donnybrook. They've now been extradited to New South Wales over 2 alleged criminal contract shootings in Sydney. Detective Superintendent Brad Abdi says criminals can't avoid the law by crossing a border.
11: And think that they're going to avoid detection and prosecution for their crime.
10: A gun used in the shootings has been linked to the killing of 23-year-old Sydney University student Marco Tapia. Mr. Abdi says the investigation is extremely complex and inquiries are ongoing. Jefferson Shaw, Sydney.
8: A man has died after he was attacked by a shark off Perth's Sorrento Beach this morning. This witness, Daryl, says everyone at the beach is shocked.
12: Oh, I just can't believe it. Yeah, just, especially in a place like this. Don't expect that. I think they were just, the 2 guys just mates going for a swim like they do daily.
8: The Reserve Bank believes inflation remains high and a further interest rate hike may be needed to bring it down. The RBA board will meet later this month, with some analysts predicting the official cash rate could rise 0.25%. An Israeli national living in Sydney will spend at least 9 years behind bars for his role in an online investment scam which defrauded more than 1,000 victims. The 56-year-old was found to have dealt with more than $50 million worth of criminal proceeds linked to the scam. Queensland police say a drug trafficking network has been dismantled, seizing more than 80 kilos of drugs and arresting 18 people. The police operation has been running for the past 9 months, targeting an alleged trafficking and money laundering network operating across Queensland's southeast and north. In finance, one Australian dollar is trading at 71.11 US cents.
1: For what's happening around Melbourne and the peninsula, go to 3mp.com.au. You can even submit your own community event for free publicity.
8: Sharks coach Craig Fitzgibbon denies this is their last chance to win a premiership before a rebuild. With several players leaving the club, the season has been referred to repeatedly as their last dance. In the AFL, Brisbane have wrapped up their preparations for tomorrow's preliminary final against Hawthorn at the MCG. Lions co-captain Hugh McCluggage says there's mixed feelings ahead of the contest, with the Lions pushing for a premiership three-peat.
13: We love playing here. We don't get the opportunity to do it too much through the season. So just because prelims 50-50s are the flip of a coin sometimes. We've played in two amazing prelims the last 2 years. Just because you have that experience doesn't make it any easier.
8: Tonight, Sydney take on Fremantle at the SCG. And captain Matt Ryan has been left out of the Socceroos squad for the upcoming friendlies against Brazil in Townsville and Brisbane. That's the latest news and sport.
1: 3MP weather.
8: A sunny day tomorrow, a top at 25, an overnight low of 13. On Sunday, windy, sunny, 27 degrees. Monday, possible morning shower, 15. On Tuesday, a sunny day, 17. Wednesday, a mostly sunny day, 22 degrees. On Thursday, a possible shower, top of 24. Friday, a possible shower and 27. On the bays, northwesterly winds, 10 to 15 knots, waves below a metre.
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11: Good evening, I'm Alex Riddell. There's a renewed push to reduce the fuel excise as the cost of petrol and diesel jumps well above $2 a litre. Constraints from the war in the Middle East is causing the price spike, pushing up costs along the supply chain. The government ended the temporary reduction to the fuel excise last month. Opposition leader Angus Taylor says he's keeping an eye on the situation.
12: It has gone up sharply in the last week. I think it's going to continue to go up. We are watching it very closely. We are the ones who called for the excise cut last time around. We know how much pressure Australians are, particularly those who have to commute long distances.
11: An Australian man accused of murdering a teenager in Thailand and hiding her body in a suitcase has faced a court for the first time. Simon Carman has pleaded not guilty to all four charges against him. The 45-year-old has asked the court to grant him bail, claiming he acted in self-defence and arguing he does not pose a flight risk. A man has died after being attacked by a shark off Perth's north coast. The man and his friend were swimming around 50 metres off Sorrento Beach. Local resident Richard says he had a close encounter of his own this time last year.
13: I was one of a group of four kayakers down here that was circled by a great white shark for about 10 minutes. September and October, of course, is when the whales are travelling south.
11: The federal government is examining whether public servants should be banned from wearing smart glasses in Commonwealth buildings. The glasses have become a growing security concern because of their ability to record and capture information. The move to ban the glasses comes as the government is trying to navigate the growth of artificial intelligence. Treasurer Jim Chalmers says while there are benefits to AI, he's worried about the use of the smart glasses.
14: These smart glasses are really icky. All of the feedback that we get, people are genuinely worried about the privacy element of it. Katie Gallagher, as the Public Service Minister and the Minister for Women, is kicking this off by exploring a ban in Commonwealth workplaces. That's a really good place to start.
11: LA Rams coach Sean McVay has declared he never wants his side to play an NFL game in Australia ever again. It comes after the Rams were beaten 27-7 by the San Francisco 49ers in Melbourne last Friday.
15: That game is so far, it's almost like he tried to do the Men in Black thing where he say, all right, hey, I don't remember what happened. That was so long ago. It was an on another, we're not playing in Australia ever again, I hope. All right. So, you know, not because it wasn't a great atmosphere, that'll get taken out of context.
11: The NFL is locked in for at least 3 more regular season games at the MCG over the next 3 years. And arriving international passengers are facing disruptions around the country due to an issue with e-gates. In finance, one Australian dollar is buying 71 US cents.
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11: Roosters coach Trent Robinson has confirmed Angus Crichton will make his long-awaited return from injury in tomorrow night's NRL semi-final. The back rower hasn't played since round 15 due to a foot injury, but will come off the bench against the Sharks at Allianz Stadium. The Sydney Swans and Fremantle are currently going head-to-head in the preliminary final at the SCG. A short time ago, in the beginning of the first quarter, Fremantle were leading Sydney 13-7. Former Hawthorn Premiership player Isaac Smith is back in the Hawks to end Brisbane's three-peat hopes in tomorrow's preliminary final at the MCG. But Smith says it won't be easy against the back-to-back premiers.
16: I've been big on Brisbane being the best team all year. They're the most talented side. And when you look at them on paper, they're near on unbeatable. But that doesn't mean they won't. They'll win tomorrow night.
11: That's the latest news and sport.
0: 3MP weather.
11: A sunny day tomorrow, a top at 25, an overnight low of 13. On Sunday, windy, sunny, 27 degrees. Monday, possible morning shower, 15. On Tuesday, a sunny day, 17. Wednesday, a mostly sunny day, 22 degrees. On Thursday, a possible shower, top of 24. Friday, a possible shower and 27. On the bays, northwesterly winds, 10 to 15 knots, waves below a metre.
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1: 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I'll chat to co-founder Sean Byrne about the wins and how they're recovering from summer's devastating fires. Also, French pastry chef Pierre-Éric Boyer explains what to expect from Chateau Mervais, the immersive fine dining experience, leaving France for the first time and heading to Melbourne.
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9: Good evening, I'm Alex Riddell. The Reserve Bank has signalled another interest rate hike may be on the cards as inflation remains high. Federal Politics Editor Michael Packey.
10: RBA Governor Michelle Bullock has appeared before a parliamentary hearing to talk about the economy. Ms. Bullock argues inflation remains elevated as a result of the Middle East conflict, pushing up prices across the supply chain and onto consumers. As a result, she isn't ruling out a fourth interest rate hike when the board meets in a little over a week.
11: High inflation hurts all Australians and it is especially tough on people with lower incomes.
10: Treasurer Jim Chalmers argues Australia is not immune from what is happening around the globe.
12: The markets are expecting multiple interest rate hikes in other countries.
10: Dr. Chalmers is playing down the prospect of again reducing the fuel excise in a bid to give motorists relief at the bowser as petrol and diesel prices jump above $2 a litre. Michael Packey, Canberra.
9: A man's been fatally mauled in a shark attack off Perth's north. It's understood he was swimming with another man around 50 metres off Sorrento Beach. Authorities launched an extensive search confirming the man didn't survive. Local resident Richard says there were shark mitigation measures at the beach which were removed.
13: We did have a shark net here for a couple of years, maybe longer, but it was costly to maintain and I believe that was the reason why it was taken away in the end. So maybe it's time to put it back.
9: Australian athletes are weighing in on the decision to greenlight Rockhampton's Fitzroy River for Olympic rowing and canoe events. The IOC approved the venue this week after a technical assessment following months of intense debate about its suitability. Former Olympic swimmer Kate Campbell says it's a great result for the regions.
14: To be able to host real medal opportunities for Australia is such a win for regional Queensland. And like I said, now we just need to get on with the job of delivering what is going to be the best Olympic and Paralympic Games. And Rocky can be really proud that they're part of that now.
9: New drug driving laws will be reviewed if the New South Wales opposition wins the March election. The Minns government is being accused of rushing through the legislation allowing registered medicinal cannabis users to get behind the wheel with THC in their system. A world-first program allowing researchers to trial potential multiple sclerosis treatments side by side has released its first results. Rather than spend years testing one potential treatment, the Octopus Platypus trial tests several methods at once and uses early evidence to determine which should be prioritised for further study. MS Australia's Dr. Julie Morahan says the medications being tested in stage one are already marketed for other conditions. In finance, one Australian dollar buying 71.22 US cents.
1: More of Melbourne and the Peninsula's best music is on the way, straight after the latest weather on 3MP. But now, it's sport.
9: In the AFL, at halftime in the preliminary final between the Sydney Swans and Fremantle, Sydney lead Fremantle 48-29. Brisbane has finalised preparations for tomorrow's preliminary final against Hawthorn. The Lions are one win away from reaching a fourth consecutive grand final. Veteran Dane Zorko says the squad is under no illusions on what awaits them at the MCG.
15: You know, there's no tomorrow, right? There's no opportunity to even get to the game that, you know, most teams set their goals on at the start of the year is to reach a grand final. So everyone knows what's at stake. The pressures are high, the intensity is high.
9: Roosters coach Trent Robinson has confirmed Angus Crichton will make his long-awaited return from injury in tomorrow night's NRL semi-final. And Aussie golfer Adam Scott is just one shot off the pace after the opening round of the British PGA Championship. That's the latest news and sport.
1: 3MP weather.
9: A sunny day tomorrow, a top at 25, an overnight low of 13. On Sunday, windy, sunny, 27 degrees. Monday, possible morning shower, 15. On Tuesday, a sunny day, 17. Wednesday, a mostly sunny day, 22 degrees. On Thursday, a possible shower, top of 24. Friday, a possible shower and 27. On the bays, northwesterly winds, 10 to 15 knots, waves below a metre.
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0: ready to relive the greatest British hits of the 60s and 70s live. British Mania storms the stage at the Frankston Arts Centre Friday the 2nd of October. 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
10: Good evening, I'm Alex Riddell. An Australian man accused of murdering a teenage girl in Thailand has pleaded not guilty in his first appearance in court. 45-year-old Simon Carman is facing 4 charges, including murder, concealing a corpse and abducting a minor for indecent purposes. He's told the court he acted in self-defence and has urged authorities to grant him bail. The Albanese government says it's not considering a reduction to the fuel excise to address soaring petrol prices. The cost of unleaded and diesel has climbed well above $2 a litre as tension in the Middle East continues. The government ended its temporary cut to the fuel excise last month. Treasurer Jim Chalmers is playing down the prospect of restoring the measure.
11: From an economic point of view, the war in Iran has been a disaster, putting extra pressure on Australians and people right around the world. You can see that in the way the global oil price is playing out at the bowser. So obviously we're aware of that. That's why our cost of living relief is so important.
10: A man has died after he was attacked by a shark off Perth's Sorrento Beach this morning. This witness, Daryl, says everyone at the beach is shocked.
12: Oh, I just can't believe it. Yeah, just especially in a place like this. Don't expect that. I think they were just, the two guys, just mates going for a swim like they do daily.
10: The Reserve Bank believes inflation remains high and a further interest rate hike may be needed to bring it down. The RBA board will meet later this month, with some analysts predicting the official cash rate could rise 0.25%. An Israeli national living in Sydney will spend at least 9 years behind bars for his role in an online investment scam which defrauded more than 1,000 victims. The 56-year-old was found to have dealt with more than $50 million worth of criminal proceeds linked to the scam. Queensland police say a drug trafficking network has been dismantled, seizing more than 80 kilos of drugs and arresting 18 people. The police operation has been running for the past 9 months, targeting an alleged trafficking and money laundering network operating across Queensland's southeast and north. The coach of the LA Rams has declared he hopes his team never has to play in Australia again. Jordan Tunbridge reports.
7: A week after his side was thumped by the San Francisco 49ers at the MCG, Sean McVay has made his feelings about the long trip down under very clear.
13: We're not playing in Australia ever again, I hope. You know, not because it wasn't a great atmosphere, that'll get taken out of context.
7: The Rams touched down in Melbourne only about a day before kickoff, while the 49ers arrived a week earlier to acclimatise. McVay may be alone in wanting to stay away. The NFL is already committed to returning to Melbourne. The deal includes at least one more regular season game at the MCG over the next 3 years. Jordan Tunbridge, Melbourne.
10: In finance, the Australian dollar is trading at 71.24 US cents.
0: For what's happening around Melbourne and the peninsula, go to 3mp.com.au. You can even submit your own community event for free publicity.
10: At the beginning of the final quarter in the preliminary final between Sydney and Fremantle, a short time ago, Sydney were leading Fremantle 70-55. In the NRLW final series, the Raiders have defeated the West Tigers in the elimination final. Sharks coach Craig Fitzgibbon denies this is their last chance to win a premiership before a rebuild. With several players leaving the club, this season has been referred to repeatedly as their last dance. Speaking ahead of tomorrow night's semi-final against the Roosters, Fitzgibbon says that's not how he sees it.
14: No, it's never a last chance. Every year is different, and you got to build a lot of components of your team and know what you're about to get there. And yeah, we're fortunate we've earned the right. We're still in the fight.
10: Captain Matt Ryan has been left out of the Socceroos squad for the upcoming friendlies against Brazil in Townsville and Brisbane. That's the latest news and sport.
0: 3MP weather.
10: A sunny day tomorrow, a top at 25, an overnight low of 13. On Sunday, windy, sunny, 27 degrees. Monday, possible morning shower, 15. On Tuesday, a sunny day, 17. Wednesday, a mostly sunny day, 22 degrees. On Thursday, a possible shower, top of 24. Friday, a possible shower and 27. On the bays, northwesterly winds 10 to 15 knots, waves below a metre.
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13: Hello, I'm Alex Riddell. There's a renewed push to reduce the fuel excise as the cost of petrol and diesel jumps well above $2 a litre. Constraints from the war in the Middle East is causing the price spike, pushing up costs along the supply chain. The government ended the temporary reduction to the fuel excise last month. Opposition leader Angus Taylor says the opposition is keeping an eye on the situation.
14: It has gone up sharply in the last week. I think it's going to continue to go up for the next little while. We are watching it very closely. We are the ones who called for the excise cut last time. We know how much pressure Australians are, particularly those who have to commute long distances.
13: A man has died after he was attacked by a shark off Perth's Sorrento Beach. It's understood the attack happened while he was swimming with a friend around 50 metres offshore. This witness, Daryl, says everyone at the beach was shocked.
15: Oh, I just can't believe it. Yeah, just especially in a place like this. Don't expect that. I think they were just the two guys, just mates going for a swim like they do daily.
13: Organisers of a music festival have been forced to move their events in New South Wales and Victoria following threats from anti-Israel activists. News Corp reports five Israeli DJs have had to cancel their trips to the festivals following the threats to event promoters and the venues. An Australian man accused of murdering a teenager in Thailand and hiding her body in a suitcase has faced court for the first time. Simon Carman has pleaded not guilty to all four charges against him. The 45-year-old has asked the court to grant him bail, claiming he acted in self-defence and argued he does not pose a flight risk. The Reserve Bank believes inflation remains high and a further interest rate hike may be needed to bring it down. The RBA board will meet later this month, with some analysts predicting the official cash rate could rise 0.25%. A world-first program allowing researchers to trial potential multiple sclerosis treatments side by side has released its first results. Rather than spend years testing one potential treatment, the Octopus Platypus trial tests several methods at once and uses early evidence to determine which should be prioritised for further study. MS Australia's Dr. Julie Morahan says the medications being tested in stage one are already marketed for other conditions.
5: The one that seems to be working for progressive MS is a supplement known as alpha-lipoic acid, and the one that unfortunately is not going to go through is called metformin, which is a medication for diabetes.
13: Victoria's police minister concedes there is a large potential for abuse by the use of smart glasses as the federal government considers a ban on the devices at its offices and service centres. It comes as councils around Australia push the technology out of public spaces over privacy fears.
11: Weekday mornings at 9, it's 9 songs that all share a common theme. See if you can work it out. The 9 at 9 on 3MP.
13: Fremantle is through to its second AFL Grand Final in club history after a stunning last quarter surge to beat Sydney Swans by 12 points at the SCG in their preliminary final. The Swans led by as much as 28 points during the third quarter before the visitors fought back, kicking 5 goals to none in the final term to win 12-11-83 to 10-11-71. Fremantle's Jordan Clark says it was a special win.
10: You know, we had to fight hard for that one, and that's what makes me so proud of this win. It didn't come easy, but these wins never do. So, you know, we've shown it throughout the year. We only need patches and we can really score. We're a powerful team at scoring, so that's all we needed. But, yeah, obviously we don't want to be leaving it too late like that next week, but, you know, you got to take the good with the bad sometimes, and I thought it was really mature from our group.
13: They'll take on the winner of the clash between Brisbane and Hawthorn.
11: 3MP weather.
13: A sunny day tomorrow, a top at 25, an overnight low of 13. On Sunday, windy, sunny, 27 degrees. Monday, possible morning shower, 15. On Tuesday, a sunny day, 17. Wednesday, a mostly sunny day, 22 degrees. On Thursday, a possible shower, top of 24. Friday, a possible shower and 27. On the bays, northwesterly winds, 10 to 15 knots, waves below a metre.
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12: Hello, I'm Alex Riddell. The Reserve Bank has signalled another interest rate hike may be on the cards as inflation remains high. Federal politics editor Michael Packey.
13: RBA Governor Michelle Bullock has appeared before a parliamentary hearing to talk about the economy. Ms. Bullock argues inflation remains elevated as a result of the Middle East conflict, pushing up prices across the supply chain and onto consumers. As a result, she isn't ruling out a fourth interest rate hike when the board meets in a little over a week.
14: High inflation hurts all Australians, and it is especially tough on people with lower incomes.
13: Treasurer Jim Chalmers argues Australia is not immune from what is happening around the globe.
15: The markets are expecting multiple interest rate hikes in other countries.
13: Dr. Chalmers is playing down the prospect of again reducing the fuel excise in a bid to give motorists relief at the bowser as petrol and diesel prices jump above $2 a litre. Michael Packey, Canberra.
12: A man's been killed in a shark attack off at Perth's north coast. Jamie Smith reports.
16: It's understood two men had been swimming around 50 metres off Sorrento Beach when one of them was attacked around 10:15 on Friday morning. Emergency services rushed to the scene as water police and aerial patrols began searching the water. Police confirmed several hours later the man died as a result of the attack. Witnesses described the scene as distressing. One estimated the shark to be up to 6 metres long. Jamie Smith, Perth.
12: An Australian man accused of murdering a teenage girl in Thailand has pleaded not guilty. 45-year-old Simon Carman is facing 4 charges, including murder, concealing a corpse and abducting a minor for indecent purposes. He's told the court he acted in self-defence and has urged authorities to grant him bail. New South Wales police have charged 4 people from Victoria who allegedly travelled to Sydney to carry out criminal contracts linked to two shootings earlier this month. It comes after the four people were extradited from Victoria to New South Wales. A 16-year-old boy, two men aged 22 and 23, and a 26-year-old woman have been charged with several offences. They've all been refused bail. Australian athletes are weighing in on the decision to greenlight Rockhampton's Fitzroy River for Olympic rowing and canoe events. The IOC approved the venue this week after a technical assessment following months of intense debate about its suitability. Former Olympic swimmer Kate Campbell says it's a great result for the regions.
3: To be able to host real medal opportunities for Australia is such a win for regional Queensland. And like I said, now we just need to get on with the job of delivering what is going to be the best Olympic and Paralympic Games. And Rocky can be really proud that they're part of that now.
6: Moona Links. 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
12: Fremantle is through to the AFL Grand Final after a final quarter comeback, beating the Sydney Swans by 12 points in the preliminary final at the SCG. The final score, 12-11-83 to 10-11-71. They'll take on the winner of the clash between Hawthorn and Brisbane. In the NRL, Roosters coach Trent Robinson has confirmed star back rower Angus Crichton will return from injury in their semi-final against the Sharks. He's been out with a foot injury since round 15. Robinson says Crichton will have no troubles getting back into things at finals intensity.
17: I don't think the standard of the game changes when it comes to Angus. I just think it's the time out with the injury and the time that he'll get on the field. That's the only thing. But
12: in the NRLW, the Raiders have defeated the West Tigers in their elimination final.
0: 3MP weather.
12: Checking your weather around the country. Sydney, sunny, a top of 28 degrees. Canberra, sunny, heading for a top of 24. In Adelaide, a sunny day and 25. In Perth, showers, a top of 20 degrees. Darwin, a mostly sunny day and 24. Brisbane, sunny and 31 degrees. In Melbourne, a mostly sunny day, top of 25. And Hobart, windy and mostly sunny and a top of 20 degrees.
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1: 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I'll chat to co-founder Sean Byrne about the wins and how they're recovering from summer's devastating fires. Also, French pastry chef Pierre-Éric Boyer explains what to expect from Chateau Merveille, the immersive fine dining experience, leaving France for the first time and heading to Melbourne.
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2: 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And the Tigers are racing away with this game.
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7: Hello, I'm Alex Riddell. There's a renewed push to reduce the fuel excise as the cost of petrol and diesel jumps well above $2 a litre. Constraints from the war in the Middle East is causing the price spike, pushing up costs along the supply chain. The government ended the temporary reduction to the fuel excise last month. Opposition leader Angus Taylor says the opposition is keeping an eye on the situation.
8: It has gone up sharply in the last week. I think it's going to continue to go up for the next little while. We are watching it very closely. We are the ones who called for the excise cut last time. We know how much pressure Australians are, particularly those who have to commute long distances.
7: A man has died after he was attacked by a shark off Perth's Sorrento Beach. It's understood the attack happened while he was swimming with a friend around 50 metres offshore. This witness, Daryl, says everyone at the beach was shocked.
9: Oh, I just can't believe it. Yeah, especially in a place like this. Don't expect that. I think they were just, the two guys, just mates going for a swim like they do daily.
7: Organisers of a music festival have been forced to move their events in New South Wales and Victoria following threats from anti-Israel activists. News Corp reports five Israeli DJs have had to cancel their trips to the festivals following the threats to event promoters and the venues. An Australian man accused of murdering a teenager in Thailand and hiding her body in a suitcase has faced court for the first time. Simon Carman has pleaded not guilty to all four charges against him. The 45-year-old has asked the court to grant him bail, claiming he acted in self-defence and argued he does not pose a flight risk. The Reserve Bank believes inflation remains high and a further interest rate hike may be needed to bring it down. The RBA board will meet later this month, with some analysts predicting the official cash rate could rise 0.25%. A world-first program allowing researchers to trial potential multiple sclerosis treatments side-by-side has released its first results. Rather than spend years testing one potential treatment, the Octopus Platypus trial tests several methods at once and uses early evidence to determine which should be prioritised for further study. MS Australia's Dr. Julie Morahan says the medications being tested in stage one are already marketed for other conditions.
10: The one that seems to be working for progressive MS is a supplement known as alpha-lipoic acid. And the one that unfortunately is not going to go through is called metformin, which is a medication for diabetes.
7: Victoria's police minister concedes there is a large potential for abuse by the use of smart glasses as the federal government considers a ban on the devices at its offices and service centres. It comes as councils around Australia push the technology out of public spaces over privacy fears.
6: Moona Links, the home of Australian golf. Open to the public every day.
7: Fremantle is through to its second AFL Grand Final in club history after a stunning last quarter surge to beat Sydney Swans by 12 points at the SCG in their preliminary final. The Swans led by as much as 28 points during the third quarter before the visitors fought back, kicking 5 goals to none in the final term to win 12-11-83 to 10-11-71. Fremantle's Jordan Clark says it was a special win.
11: You know, we had to fight hard for that one, and that's what makes me so proud of this win. It didn't come easy, but these wins never do. So, you know, we've shown it throughout the year. 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We're a powerful team at scoring. So that's all we needed. 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
7: Checking your weather around the country. Sydney, sunny, a top of 28 degrees. Canberra, sunny, heading for a top of 24. In Adelaide, a sunny day and 25. In Perth, showers, a top of 20 degrees. Darwin, a mostly sunny day and 24. Brisbane, sunny and 31 degrees. In Melbourne, a mostly sunny day, a top of 25. And Hobart, windy and mostly sunny and a top of 20 degrees.
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I've heard people say that too much of anything is not good for you, baby. But I don't know about that. There's many times that we've loved and we've shared love and made love. It doesn't seem to me like

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8: Hello, I'm Alex Riddell. The Reserve Bank has signalled another interest rate hike may be on the cards as inflation remains high. Federal Politics Editor Michael Packey.
9: RBA Governor Michelle Bullock has appeared before a parliamentary hearing to talk about the economy. Ms. Bullock argues inflation remains elevated as a result of the Middle East conflict, pushing up prices across the supply chain and onto consumers. As a result, she isn't ruling out a fourth interest rate hike when the board meets in a little over a week.
10: High inflation hurts all Australians, and it is especially tough on people with lower incomes.
9: Treasurer Jim Chalmers argues Australia is not immune from what is happening around the globe.
11: The markets are expecting multiple interest rate hikes in other countries.
9: Dr. Chalmers is playing down the prospect of again reducing the fuel excise in a bid to give motorists relief at the bowser as petrol and diesel prices jump above $2 a litre. Michael Packey, Canberra.
8: A man's been killed in a shark attack off at Perth's north coast. Jamie Smith reports.
12: It's understood two men had been swimming around 50 metres off Sorrento Beach when one of them was attacked around 10:15 on Friday morning. Emergency services rushed to the scene as water police and aerial patrols began searching the water. Police confirmed several hours later the man died as a result of the attack. Witnesses described the scene as distressing. One estimated the shark to be up to 6 metres long. Jamie Smith, Perth.
8: An Australian man accused of murdering a teenage girl in Thailand has pleaded not guilty. 45-year-old Simon Carman is facing 4 charges, including murder, concealing a corpse and abducting a minor for indecent purposes. He's told the court he acted in self-defence and has urged authorities to grant him bail. New South Wales police have charged 4 people from Victoria who allegedly travelled to Sydney to carry out criminal contracts linked to 2 shootings earlier this month. It comes after the 4 people were extradited from Victoria to New South Wales. A 16-year-old boy, 2 men aged 22 and 23, and a 26-year-old woman have been charged with several offences. They've all been refused bail. Australian athletes are weighing in on the decision to greenlight Rockhampton's Fitzroy River for Olympic rowing and canoe events. The IOC approved the venue this week after a technical assessment following months of intense debate about its suitability. Former Olympic swimmer Kate Campbell says it's a great result for the regions.
13: To be able to host real medal opportunities for Australia is such a win for regional Queensland. And like I said, now we just need to get on with the job of delivering what is going to be the best Olympic and Paralympic Games. And Rocky can be really proud that they're part of that now.
7: Play Moona Links, host of the Victorian PGA Championship. Tee up a booking today.
8: Fremantle is through to the AFL Grand Final after a final quarter comeback, beating the Sydney Swans by 12 points in the preliminary final at the SCG. The final score, 12-11-83 to 10-11-71. They'll take on the winner of the clash between Hawthorn and Brisbane. In the NRL, Roosters coach Trent Robinson has confirmed star back rower Angus Crichton will return from injury in their semi-final against the Sharks. He's been out with a foot injury since round 15. Robinson says Crichton will have no troubles getting back into things at finals intensity.
5: I don't think the standard of the game changes when it comes to Angus. I just think it's the time out with the injury and the time that he'll get on the field. That's the only thing.
8: In the NRLW, the Raiders have defeated the West Tigers in their elimination final.
6: 3MP weather.
8: Checking your weather around the country. Sydney, sunny, a top of 28 degrees. Canberra, sunny, heading for a top of 24. In Adelaide, a sunny day and 25. In Perth, showers, a top of 20 degrees. Darwin, a mostly sunny day and 24. Brisbane, sunny and 31 degrees. In Melbourne, a mostly sunny day, top of 25. And Hobart, windy and mostly sunny and a top of 20 degrees.
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0: 6 hours of the biggest favourites with Gareth McRae. Papa says he loves Sunday morning 60s from 6 till 10 every Sunday.
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7: Hello, I'm Alex Riddell. There's a renewed push to reduce the fuel excise as the cost of petrol and diesel jumps well above $2 a litre. Constraints from the war in the Middle East is causing the price spike, pushing up costs along the supply chain. The government ended the temporary reduction to the fuel excise last month. Opposition leader Angus Taylor says the opposition is keeping an eye on the situation.
8: It has gone up sharply in the last week. I think it's going to continue to go up for the next little while. We are watching it very closely. We are the ones who called for the excise cut last time. We know how much pressure Australians are, particularly those who have to commute long distances.
7: A man has died after he was attacked by a shark off Perth's Sorrento Beach. It's understood the attack happened while he was swimming with a friend around 50 metres offshore. This witness, Daryl, says everyone at the beach was shocked.
9: Oh, I just can't believe it. Yeah, just especially in a place like this. Don't expect that. I think they were just, the two guys, just mates going for a swim like they do daily.
7: Organisers of a music festival have been forced to move their events in New South Wales and Victoria following threats from anti-Israel activists. News Corp reports 5 Israeli DJs have had to cancel their trips to the festivals following the threats to event promoters and the venues. An Australian man accused of murdering a teenager in Thailand and hiding her body in a suitcase has faced court for the first time. Simon Carman has pleaded not guilty to all 4 charges against him. The 45-year-old has asked the court to grant him bail, claiming he acted in self-defence and argued he does not pose a flight risk. The Reserve Bank believes inflation remains high and a further interest rate hike may be needed to bring it down. The RBA board will meet later this month, with some analysts predicting the official cash rate could rise 0.25%. A world first program allowing researchers to trial potential multiple sclerosis treatments side by side has released its first results. Rather than spend years testing one potential treatment, the Octopus Platypus trial tests several methods at once and uses early evidence to determine which should be prioritised for further study. MS Australia's Dr. Julie Morahan says the medications being tested in stage one are already marketed for other conditions.
10: The one that seems to be working for progressive MS is a supplement known as alpha lipoic acid. And the one that unfortunately is not going to go through is called metformin, which is a medication for diabetes.
7: Victoria's police minister concedes there is a large potential for abuse by the use of smart glasses as the federal government considers a ban on the devices at its offices and service centres. It comes as councils around Australia push the technology out of public spaces over privacy fears.
6: Host your corporate day at Moona Links, and they will sponsor your long drive prize.
7: Fremantle is through to its second AFL Grand Final in club history after a stunning last quarter surge to beat Sydney Swans by 12 points at the SCG in their preliminary final. The Swans led by as much as 28 points during the third quarter before the visitors fought back, kicking 5 goals to none in the final term to win 12-11-83 to 10-11-71. Fremantle's Jordan Clark says it was a special win.
11: You know, we had to fight hard for that one, and that's what makes me so proud of this win. It's, it didn't come easy, but these wins never do. So, you know, we've shown it throughout the year. We only need patches and we can really score. We're a powerful team at scoring. So that's all we needed. But, yeah, obviously we don't want to be leaving it too late like that next week. But, you know, you got to take the good with the bad sometimes. And I thought it was really mature from our group.
7: They'll take on the winner of the clash between Brisbane and Hawthorn.
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7: Checking your weather around the country. Sydney, sunny, a top of 28 degrees. Canberra, sunny, heading for a top of 24. In Adelaide, a sunny day and 25. In Perth, showers, a top of 20 degrees. Darwin, a mostly sunny day and 24. Brisbane, sunny and 31 degrees. In Melbourne, a mostly sunny day, a top of 25. And Hobart, windy and mostly sunny and a top of 20 degrees.
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1: 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I'll chat to co-founder Sean Byrne about the wins and how they're recovering from summer's devastating fires. Also, French pastry chef Pierre-Éric Boyer explains what to expect from Chateau Mervet, the immersive fine dining experience, leaving France for the first time and heading to Melbourne.
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3: Hello, I'm Alex Riddell. The Reserve Bank has signalled another interest rate hike may be on the cards as inflation remains high. Federal Politics Editor Michael Packey.
4: RBA Governor Michelle Bullock has appeared before a parliamentary hearing to talk about the economy. Ms. Bullock argues inflation remains elevated as a result of the Middle East conflict, pushing up prices across the supply chain and onto consumers. As a result, she isn't ruling out a fourth interest rate hike when the board meets in a little over a week.
5: High inflation hurts all Australians, and it is especially tough on people with lower incomes.
4: Treasurer Jim Chalmers argues Australia is not immune from what is happening around the globe.
6: The markets are expecting multiple interest rate hikes in other countries.
4: Dr. Chalmers is playing down the prospect of again reducing the fuel excise in a bid to give motorists relief at the bowser as petrol and diesel prices jump above $2 a litre. Michael Packey, Canberra.
3: A man's been killed in a shark attack off at Perth's north coast. Jamie Smith reports.
7: It's understood two men had been swimming around 50 metres off Sorrento Beach when one of them was attacked around 10:15 on Friday morning. Emergency services rushed to the scene as water police and aerial patrols began searching the water. Police confirmed several hours later the man died as a result of the attack. Witnesses described the scene as distressing. One estimated the shark to be up to 6 metres long. Jamie Smith, Perth.
3: An Australian man accused of murdering a teenage girl in Thailand has pleaded not guilty. 45-year-old Simon Carman is facing 4 charges, including murder, concealing a corpse and abducting a minor for indecent purposes. He's told the court he acted in self-defence and has urged authorities to grant him bail. New South Wales police have charged 4 people from Victoria who allegedly travelled to Sydney to carry out criminal contracts linked to 2 shootings earlier this month. It comes after the 4 people were extradited from Victoria to New South Wales. A 16-year-old boy, 2 men aged 22 and 23, and a 26-year-old woman have been charged with several offences. They've all been refused bail. Australian athletes are weighing in on the decision to greenlight Rockhampton's Fitzroy River for Olympic rowing and canoe events. The IOC approved the venue this week after a technical assessment following months of intense debate about its suitability. Former Olympic swimmer Kate Campbell says it's a great result for the regions.
8: To be able to host real medal opportunities for Australia is such a win for regional Queensland. And like I said, now we just need to get on with the job of delivering what is going to be the best Olympic and Paralympic Games. And Rocky can be really proud that they're part of that now.
2: Moona Link's corporate memberships includes a membership, golf day and conference.
3: Fremantle is through to the AFL Grand Final after a final quarter comeback, beating the Sydney Swans by 12 points in the preliminary final at the SCG. The final score, 12-11-83 to 10-11-71. They'll take on the winner of the clash between Hawthorn and Brisbane. In the NRL, Roosters coach Trent Robinson has confirmed star back rower Angus Crichton will return from injury in their semi-final against the Sharks. He's been out with a foot injury since round 15. Robinson says Crichton will have no troubles getting back into things at finals intensity.
9: I don't think the standard of the game changes when it comes to Angus. I just think it's the time out with the injury and the time that he'll get on the field. That's the only thing.
3: In the NRLW, the Raiders have defeated the West Tigers in their elimination final.
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3: Checking your weather around the country. Sydney, sunny, a top of 28 degrees. Canberra, sunny, heading for a top of 24. In Adelaide, a sunny day and 25. In Perth, showers, a top of 20 degrees. Darwin, a mostly sunny day and 24. Brisbane, sunny and 31 degrees. In Melbourne, a mostly sunny day, top of 25. And Hobart, windy and mostly sunny and a top of 20 degrees.
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11: Hello, I'm Alex Riddell. There's a renewed push to reduce the fuel excise as the cost of petrol and diesel

0: jumps well above $2 a litre. Constraints from the war in the Middle East is causing the price spike, pushing up costs along the supply chain. The government ended the temporary reduction to the fuel excise last month. Opposition leader Angus Taylor says the opposition is keeping an eye on the situation.
1: It has gone up sharply in the last week. I think it's going to continue to go up for the next little while. We are watching it very closely. We are the ones who called for the excise cut last time. We know how much pressure Australians are, particularly those who have to commute long distances.
0: A man has died after he was attacked by a shark off Perth's Sorrento Beach. It's understood the attack happened while he was swimming with a friend around 50 metres offshore. This witness, Daryl, says everyone at the beach was shocked.
2: Oh, I just can't believe it. Yeah, just especially in a place like this. Don't expect that. I think they were just, the two guys, just mates going for a swim like they do daily.
0: Organisers of a music festival have been forced to move their events in New South Wales and Victoria following threats from anti-Israel activists. News Corp reports five Israeli DJs have had to cancel their trips to the festivals following the threats to event promoters and the venues. An Australian man accused of murdering a teenager in Thailand and hiding her body in a suitcase has faced court for the first time. Simon Carman has pleaded not guilty to all four charges against him. The 45-year-old has asked the court to grant him bail, claiming he acted in self-defence and argued he does not pose a flight risk. The Reserve Bank believes inflation remains high and a further interest rate hike may be needed to bring it down. The RBA board will meet later this month, with some analysts predicting the official cash rate could rise 0.25%. A world-first program allowing researchers to trial potential multiple sclerosis treatments side-by-side has released its first results. Rather than spend years testing one potential treatment, the Octopus-Platypus trial tests several methods at once and uses early evidence to determine which should be prioritised for further study. MS Australia's Dr. Julie Morahan says the medications being tested in stage one are already marketed for other conditions.
3: The one that seems to be working for progressive MS is a supplement known as alpha-lipoic acid. And the one that unfortunately is not going to go through is called metformin, which is a medication for diabetes.
0: Victoria's police minister concedes there is a large potential for abuse by the use of smart glasses as the federal government considers a ban on the devices at its offices and service centres. It comes as councils around Australia push the technology out of public spaces over privacy fears.
4: Stay and play at the stunning Pepper's Moona Links, open to the public daily.
0: Fremantle is through to its second AFL Grand Final in club history after a stunning last quarter surge to beat Sydney Swans by 12 points at the SCG in their preliminary final. The Swans led by as much as 28 points during the third quarter before the visitors fought back, kicking 5 goals to none in the final term to win 12-11-83 to 10-11-71. Fremantle's Jordan Clark says it was a special win.
5: You know, we had to fight hard for that one, and that's what makes me so proud of this win. It didn't come easy, but these wins never do. So, you know, we've shown it throughout the year. We only need patches and we can really score. We're a powerful team at scoring. So that's all we needed. But, yeah, obviously we don't want to be leaving it too late like that next week. But, you know, you got to take the good with the bad sometimes. And I thought it was really mature from our group.
0: They'll take on the winner of the clash between Brisbane and Hawthorne.
6: 3MP weather.
0: Checking your weather around the country. Sydney, sunny, a top of 28 degrees. Canberra, sunny, heading for a top of 24. In Adelaide, a sunny day and 25. In Perth, showers, a top of 20 degrees. Darwin, a mostly sunny day and 24. Brisbane, sunny and 31 degrees. In Melbourne, a mostly sunny day, a top of 25. And Hobart, windy and mostly sunny and a top of 20 degrees.
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2: 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I'll chat to co-founder Sean Byrne about the wins and how they're recovering from summer's devastating fires. Also, French pastry chef Pierrick Boyer explains what to expect from Chateau Mervet, the immersive fine dining experience, leaving France for the first time and heading to Melbourne.
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11: 16 degrees in Melbourne, mostly sunny today, top of 25. It's 6 o'clock. Good morning. I'm Dennis O'Kane. Well, the Swans season is over, going down by 12 points to the Dockers in a thriller at the SCG.
12: Way to go, Dockers! From Wharfie time to grand final time for Fremantle. They are into their second grand final. The Dockers prevail by 2 goals.
11: Well, we got more on that in sport. A police officer has been hit by a car following a home invasion in Ashwood early this morning. This

0: Report from Brianna Eddie-Bowles.
1: Officers had just tracked down the allegedly stolen Mercedes-Benz when the vehicle suddenly sped out of the court, striking a police officer. Three offenders were later located and arrested following an airwing search. They remain in custody. The officer hospitalised with non-life-threatening injuries. Brianna Eddie-Bowles reporting.
0: Five girls have been arrested after a knife fight at Northland Shopping Centre. The girls started fighting at about 6:30 last night. Two ended up with minor injuries. Four Victorians have now been charged, accused of travelling to Sydney to execute hit contracts for organised crime networks. New South Wales police extradited the group, including a 16-year-old boy, following raids in Melbourne earlier this week. They face multiple charges over two Sydney shootings. All have been refused bail to appear in court today. Despite Victoria's mounting debt, it's been revealed former State Treasurer Jacqueline Symes spent almost $45,000 of taxpayer dollars flying to New York. She made the trip to shore up the state's credit rating. Figures show $30,000 was spent on airfares alone for the minister and her then Chief of Staff, Ken McPherson. The opposition leader says a coalition government in Victoria would drastically change the controversial Western Renewables Power Link. Premier Ben Carroll has announced an independent assessment and a freeze on compulsory acquisitions at least until the end of the year. Jess Wilson stopping short, though, on promising the 180-kilometre high-voltage transmission line would be put underground.
2: You can see from Ben Carroll's last-ditch attempt to save seats in regional Victoria that you just can't trust him after the election not to build this. I've been very clear that if WRL is ever to proceed, it would need to be fundamentally changed from what Labor has proposed.
0: Colourful cricket great Merv Hughes has put his name to a new campaign backing Aussie avocados. Hort Innovation has come up with a campaign and a petition calling for smashed avos on toast to be declared the national breakfast of the nation.
3: Oi, Australia, I've smashed a lot of things in my life, stumps, boundaries, English batsmen, but my favourite thing to smash is Australian avocado on toast. It's delicious, creamy and smoother than my polished own.
0: In finance, the Dow down 73 points near the close.
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0: Dockers storming home last night, displaying some late-game magic to defeat Sydney by 12 points in the preliminary final of the packed SCG. Victory means Fremantle is into the club's second grand final, taking on either Hawthorn or Brisbane. Frio coach Justin Longmuir, full of praise for his opponents.
5: Credit to Sydney, their pressure was outstanding. Yeah, the contest was great. Credit to Coxie and his team to be able to regroup after the issues they had and put out it's such a competitive team.
0: And that's the latest news in sport.
6: 3MP Melbourne traffic.
7: We've got a collision in Bulwyn North on Bullion Road, closed in both directions at Doncaster Road. Use Billmore Road instead. The outbound lanes of the Eastern Freeway closed between Doncaster and Tram Roads until 7 o'clock this morning. Use Doncaster Road instead. And the Greensborough-bound entry from Plenty Road to the Ring Road is closed until early Monday morning for works. Jump onto Plenty Road instead. 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I'm Andy and that's the latest traffic on 3MP.
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6: 3MP weather.
0: Mostly sunny for Melbourne today and we are headed for a top of 25. Even warmer tomorrow, 27. It will be windy for Sunday, but sunny. Monday, chance for morning shower, 15. Sunny Tuesday, 17. Sunny again Wednesday, 23. Mostly sunny Thursday, 25. And for next Friday, the holiday, partly cloudy and 26. Out on the bays today, northwesterly winds of 10 to 15 knots, waves below a metre, and currently in Melbourne, 16 degrees.
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0: Melbourne and the Peninsula's best music 3MP. It's Cher. Good morning. Welcome to a new Saturday morning in Melbourne. Dave Ferguson here, a morning full of Melbourne and the Peninsula's best music ahead. Then after 8 this morning, Neil Mitchell, Unlimited, speaks to ASIO boss Mike Burgess.
1: I had a tip that the ASIO library includes a full box set of Get Smart, which some people unkindly refer to as their training manual. He said he refused to answer that question with a smile in his eye, but he did say, I'm a big fan of Get Smart. And, you know, in Get Smart, the opening series, all the doors open as Maxwell Smart walks in. He said sometimes he goes to his office in Canberra and he goes to use his security pass. Security staff have seen him coming, so they do a Get Smart and they open every door as he approaches.
0: That's great. Neil Mitchell, Unlimited, after 8, thanks to 3 Point Motors and the Drain Man. Smokies, next. You can get-

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11: 16 degrees in Melbourne, mostly sunny today. Top at 25 at 7 o'clock. Good morning. I'm Dennis O'Kane. A police officer is in hospital after being struck by a car in Melbourne's east. Police tracked a Mercedes SUV to a court in Ashwood. When the driver attempted to make a run for it, the police officer was hit. Three occupants in the SUV were arrested a short distance away and remain in custody this morning, and two others remain on the run. Four Victorians have now been charged after being extradited to New South Wales over two shootings in Sydney. Georgina Winter reports.
12: Raptor Squad officers allege the group, including a 16-year-old boy, carried out contract attacks in Hurstville and Churella as part of an ongoing underworld feud. While the four have not been charged in relation to the fatal shooting of university student Marco Tapia at Glen Alpine, detectives are investigating potential links. Police allege the exact same firearm was used across all three crime scenes. The three adults and one teenager were all refused bail to appear in court today. Georgina Winter reporting.
11: Two girls have been stabbed in a fight at Northland Shopping Centre. The fight broke out at about 6:30

0: last night involving up to five young girls. All have been arrested. The investigation is ongoing. The Prime Minister has departed for a week-long official trip to the United States, focusing on digital safety and international relations. Anthony Albanese will visit Apple headquarters in California to meet Executive Chairman Tim Cook, discussing new parental controls influenced by Australia's social media reforms. He'll also address world leaders at the UN General Assembly in New York. Two swans have been killed by an off-leash dog at Elba Park Lake. The attack happened yesterday morning, with one swan dying at the scene and another later succumbing to its injuries. Local resident Kelly has told Jackie Felgate off-the-leash dogs are an ongoing problem around the lake.
1: It's been raised multiple times. We were assured at the end of July there would be an increased focus on breaches, on non-compliance. However, these two birds today make it a total of four since that promise.
0: A major era in corporate America has come to an end following Warren Buffett's resignation as chairman of Berkshire Hathaway. The 96-year-old billionaire spent more than 50 years in the role. Now to finance, the Dow closing down 95 points, one Australian dollar buying 71 US cents.
2: Noona Links, the home of Australian golf. Open to the public every day.
0: The Swans have gone down by 12 points and the Dockers in a thriller at the SCG. The win puts Fremantle into the club's second grand final, taking on either Brisbane or Hawthorn. It was a comeback for the ages for Frio after being 28 points down at the 20-minute mark of the third term. As for Sydney coach Dean Cox, it's the end of 6 weeks of off-field turmoil at the club.
3: I'm extremely proud of what I said to the staff and the players after the game, you know, to put on a performance like that and you know, probably the North and the Brisbane, and then to go again, and just extremely proud of everyone uniting, galvanising and coming together to try and get our season to the last game, and we fell short.
0: The Kangaroos' record-smashing winning streak in the AFLW is over. The Hawks home by 7 points last night in Cairns. And that's the latest news in sport.
4: 3MP Melbourne traffic.
5: Morning. There has been a crash involving a rollover on the Greensboro bypass at Diamond Creek Road. Traffic's affected in all directions there. There has also been a crash in Bulwer North. Bulleen Road is closed in all directions at Doncaster Road. Use Belmore Road this morning instead if you can. And there's works happening over on the Monash Freeway at Yarra Boulevard. The right-hand lane is closed in both directions there. Tired of your old bed? 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I'm Georgia, and that's the latest traffic on 3MP.
4: 3MP weather.
0: Mostly sunny for Melbourne today, and we are headed for a top of 25. Even warmer tomorrow, 27. It will be windy for Sunday, but sunny. Monday, chance for morning shower, 15. Sunny Tuesday, 17. Sunny again Wednesday, 23. Mostly sunny Thursday, 25. And for next Friday, the holiday, partly cloudy and 26. Out on the bays today, northwesterly winds of 10 to 15 knots, waves below a metre. And currently in Melbourne, 16 degrees.
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1: 3MP Melbourne traffic.
2: Good morning. There are currently works happening on the Monash Freeway at Yarra Boulevard. The right-hand lane is closed in both directions there. And the Greensboro-bound entry from Plenty Road to the Ring Road is currently closed until early Monday. Use Plenty Road instead if you can this morning. And Clyde Road, Berwick is closed in both directions over the Monash Freeway, including all ramps, all weekend for upgrade works. Use O'Shea Road or the Princes Highway if you can. 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I'm Georgia and that's the latest traffic on 3MP.
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0: incumbent in the Peninsula's Best Music 3MP, Steve Perry. Oh, Sherry. There's a show coming to Frankston Arts Centre set to honour some of the most incredible women in Australian music history, legendary performers and household names around the world who forged a path for other women in Australian music. A tribute to Helen Reddy, Olivia Newton-John and The Seekers' Judith Durham. I Am Woman, Sunday, October 4. We have tickets to win. Book now at Frankston Arts Centre for this incredible show, or to win our exclusive double passes. Put your name down at 3mp.com.au. The 8 o'clock news, sport, weather and traffic coming up, and then Neil Mitchell.
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10: 16 degrees in Melbourne, mostly sunny, top of 25. It's 8 o'clock. Good morning. I'm Dennis O'Kane. Donald Trump has issued an immediate ban on major news outlets from covering the White House. The US president is accusing CNN and two other outlets of reporting fake news. He's even warning of further bans. Several organizations have already slammed the decision as unconstitutional and, in fact, illegal. But Mr. Trump argues he's putting the values of Americans first.
11: You need borders and you need fair and free voting. And you know what you need? You need a free press. When you look at CNN, it's just fake. That's why their ratings are no good. It's one-sided. It's never good.
10: Parents are facing hefty fee hikes if they want to send their children to a private school in Victoria. In one case, the hike for next year is 16% at Ivanhoe Girls Grammar. Figures obtained by the Herald Sun show the increase takes the year 12 annual tuition fee at the school to just under $39,000. Geelong Grammar remains the most expensive school, setting parents back more than $58,000 for a year. Taxpayers have been hit with a nearly $45,000 bill for former Treasurer Jacqueline Symes' week-long trip to New York. The June visit was aimed at convincing major credit rating agencies Victoria can manage its surging debt, which is fast approaching $200 billion. Cigarette smugglers are using airport drug mule tactics to cash in on Australia's booming tobacco black market. This report from Brianna Ambaleos.
12: Australian Border Force has recorded a rise in travellers attempting to smuggle tobacco and vapes across Melbourne's borders. Officials intercepting four Chinese nationals at Melbourne Airport this month.

0: carrying roughly $250,000 worth of illegal cigarettes in their luggage. It's the latest in a string of tobacco and vape smuggling busts, with Border Force seizing over 214,000 illicit cigarettes and 3.4 tons of loose tobacco last financial year alone. Brianna Eddie Bowles reporting.
1: Five girls have been arrested after a knife fight at Northland Shopping Centre. The girls started fighting at around 6:30 last night. Two ended up with minor injuries. Organisers of an electronic music festival in Victoria have had to shut down a planned event following threats from anti-Israel activists. The activists are upset at the hiring of five Israeli DJs at the Frequency Forest Festival. The organisers had originally booked the Melbourne Pavilion. Instead, they're now looking at other possible venues. To finance, the Dow closing down 95 points, one Australian dollar buying 71 US cents.
2: 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Tee up a booking today.
1: The Dockers have stormed home to seal a grand final berth following a 12-point epic finish over the Swans at the SCG. Frio now faces either Hawthorn or Brisbane next Saturday at the MCG in the club's second grand final appearance. Dockers coach Justin Longmuir says last night's win sets up the week ahead and hopefully the club's first flag.
3: Tonight was such a epic, I guess, performance to come from behind on the road, you know, backs to the wall. We've got to enjoy that.
1: Australia has won the second one day against Zimbabwe by 84 runs. Travis Head's performance, the highlight. He knocked up his first century since the Ashes. And a big day of racing at Caulfield. Two feature races, the Sir Rupert Clark Stakes and also the Underwood Stakes. That's the latest news in sport.
4: 3MP Melbourne traffic.
5: Good morning. There are works currently happening on the Monash Freeway at Yarra Boulevard. The right-hand lane is closed in both directions there. And the Greensboro-bound entry from Plenty Road to the Ring Road is closed until early Monday. For works, use Plenty Road instead if you can. And looking at Clyde Road in Berwick, it is closed in both directions over the Monash Freeway, including all ramps, all weekend for upgrade works. Use O'Shea Road or the Princes Highway instead if you can. 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I'm Georgia and that's the latest traffic on 3MP.
4: 3MP weather.
1: Mostly sunny for Melbourne today and we are headed for a top of 25. Even warmer tomorrow, 27. It will be windy for Sunday, but sunny. Monday, chance for morning shower, 15. Sunny Tuesday, 17. Sunny again Wednesday, 23. Mostly sunny Thursday, 25. And for next Friday, the holiday, partly cloudy and 26. Out on the bays today, northwesterly winds of 10 to 15 knots, waves below a metre. And currently in Melbourne, 16 degrees.
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6: This week on Mitchell Unlimited, I'm talking to Australia's top spy, the head of ASIO, Mike Burgess. Mr. Burgess, thanks for talking to us. What do you want to achieve here today? Well, it's rare for you to speak in this way. What do you want to achieve?
7: So thanks for invite. Whenever I speak publicly, it's really for three principal objectives. It's explaining the threats to the people we protect. It's building trust through transparency. And the third one is just shameless ASIO brand promotion because we want to recruit the best and brightest of Australians to join the security service and do the important work that we do.
6: Do you want to involve the public in what you do?
7: Well, that's the building trust through transparency. Since I took up this job in 2019, I fundamentally believed Australians need to know there's a security service, what we do, why it matters, the rule of law that we're subject to and the oversight that we are subject to. I think that's incredibly important in this three society. We can't be some secret service operating in the shadows totally. That's not a good democracy.
6: Well, that's the point I was going to ask. How do you fit an organisation like ASIO into democracy? How does that work? Because you have, and we'll get to the matter of powers, but you have intrusive powers. You have a lot of power.
7: Well, how does it work? I think it's important for people to understand what we are, but the only way they'll understand what we truly are is by me and others explaining what we are. You could read the ASIO Act, but that will only go so far. And of course, there are views of us in society where we're some form of secret police. We're not police. We don't have powers of arrest. We provide security intelligence. So we identify threats to security across a range of security threats. And through our work in identifying that and our own actions or passing it to the police or a policy response from government or a response from an industry player, that threat is neutralised and Australians remain safe.
6: I've got the impression from some of your speeches that you sort of want, and it goes that trust issue, you want people actively involved in thinking about these sort of issues, perhaps actively involved in helping ASIO? Is that right?
7: Definitely actively involved about thinking about it and, yes, helping us. Number one source of good information that we get is from everyday Australians who report something. There is a national security hotline, 1800 123 400, but you can't call it if you don't know about it and you don't know what to talk about. So from our point of view, I explain the threats. Security is a shared responsibility. One call can make a difference and we welcome that interaction with everyday Australians.
6: Do you get many calls?
7: We get many calls, absolutely.
6: When should you call? When should I call?
7: Well, so let's talk about the security threats that we look at. So if you see something that concerns you, I would, if it's an immediate threat to an individual, you've got to call the police. So if you're feeling threatened yourself or you see someone being physically threatened, I would call the police. But if you see something that looks like someone's got some strange, violent belief or something dodgy in that context, you can report it to the National Security Hotline. So, and don't wonder if it's kind of important or not, because that one call can make a difference.
6: But you must get a lot of calls that aren't important.
7: We get lots of calls which are not security threats, but we still welcome them.
6: What keeps you awake at night?
7: Terrorism is one of our nation's principal security concerns. In fact, it's more broad than that, politically motivated violence and the promotion of communal violence. On top of that, we've got espionage and foreign interference, which are also our nation's principal security concerns. So the nature of those threats concern me, as does preparation for sabotage through cyberspace, so nation states hacking power and telco networks, preparing for the day that they can turn them off should they need to. Now, be very clear about that. That's not going to happen anytime soon, but in a time of conflict, nation states are preparing to do that.
6: So are they already in our systems and able to do it?
7: They are working actively to understand our systems, and I believe in some cases they could do it today should they need to. Of course, again, for your listeners, that's not going to happen unless Australia's at war, and I don't see that happening anytime soon.
6: So you hack into a system, wait till it hits the fan, and then you
7: hack
6: bring
7: into
6: things
7: system,
6: down? Because
7: you
6: close the country, couldn't you?
7: You could close the country, but unlikely you're going to turn the country off. Generally, it would be if the Australian Defence Force, for example, was providing support to another country in some form of conflict, they might turn the power off or the telecommunications off to disrupt that projection of force. Unlikely they're just going to blanket turn the nation off and turn our comms off.
6: Do you know who's doing it?
7: We do.
6: You won't tell me?
7: No, you didn't ask me the question. You said I know to do it. China, I've spoken about this before publicly. China are preparing for this. But again, they're not going to do it anytime soon.
6: There'll be other countries as well?
7: China's the principal concern for Australia.
6: Should we be concerned about China?
7: Should we be concerned about China? Not in the context I just talked about. They're doing it. Remember, we have a defence force that builds war-fighting capabilities should, heaven forbid, we ever need it, the nation ever needs it. So putting that aside, China does represent some security threats to Australia, but China also brings this nation great benefit. We have a great trading relationship with China, and Australia has done very well out of our trading relationship with China. So there's upsides and downsides. We're not always going to agree, as the Prime Minister says, and we do disagree where we must.
6: Of course, the Chinese ambassador said recently, you're making all this up. He's an innocent man, innocent country.
7: Yes, well, the former Chinese ambassador is entitled to his opinions, but actually, I would respectfully disagree with him.
6: A lot of people have raised with me, I know it's the federal government reacting to it to some extent, concern about the use of some technology to spy on the public by foreign actors. And Chinese cars came up. Are they really an issue? There's millions of them on the road.
7: Well, I think it's important to not just focus on Chinese cars. The nature of cars today is they're effectively computers on wheels, so they're connected cars.
6: Yeah.
7: Not only because if you plug your mobile phone through Bluetooth into the car, that car is connected. Most cars today have their own SIM cards and they're actually connected to the networks for, I guess, the driver's benefit and the manufacturer's benefit. Key point there is they're connected. And anything connected means it could be exploited by those who want to listen to what you're saying or observing where you've travelled in that car. So that's a vulnerability that we have today with cars being more connected, and just carrying your device around exposes you to that risk every day in the nature of where criminals and nation states can hack your devices.
6: Nobody's going to worry about listening to average members of the public, are they?
7: depends what your job is and who you're connected to. Mm. I think for the most part, everyday Australians shouldn't worry about this. I hear some people are deeply concerned, but no. If you've got something really sensitive you don't want the world to know, then don't talk about it in your car, I would suggest, or don't talk it about around a phone device or an iPad. But really, most Australians are fine. That said, nation states and criminals can use and exploit information to great advantage.
6: To people who are in a vulnerable position with a security clearance or similar, and I want to get to that too. There've been some extraordinary actions by people with security clearances. Are they aware of that? Do they know? You don't get in the car and tell the kids what's happened?
7: So when you're a individual in government and you have a security clearance, yes, you know what you can say. And I know that here there's some things I can say and many things I can't say because we're being recorded.
6: Is artificial intelligence part of... You referred to if there's a spy book that's being rewritten. What do you mean by that first?
7: Well, the spy book being rewritten is the nature of the problems Australia's been dealing with. You know, nation states stealing secrets from each other, that's kind of, dare I say, almost is the second oldest profession on the planet. Nations have already stolen from each other. But when you get nation states who hire criminal proxies to light matches and fan the flames on anti-Semitism, that's kind of going to a very aggressive level. When you have nation states who seek to lure people from our country to kill them or hire criminals to bring harm to individuals, that's starting to get physically aggressive, and that's kind of rewriting the rule book and jumping those red lines that we say that behaviour is not on.
6: You have said you're concerned that it's only a matter of time before an Australian citizen is killed on Australian soil by a foreign power.
7: That's correct, and I have not changed my view on that. I have grave concerns that that will happen one day in our country.
6: The country that was named was Iran?
7: Well, Iran is one actor. You've seen them actually, and we've talked about this publicly, light the match and fan the flames on anti-Semitism. Starting around October 2024, we started to see them do that. I wouldn't rule out the possibility that Iran that will want to kill prominent Jewish Australians. So, again, no immediate threat that we're investigating, but we do have that concern. And it's not because Australia, it's because of their hatred of Jews.
6: That a foreign country could want to come into this country and kill Jewish leaders?
7: Yes, that is a possibility.
6: Are the Jewish leaders aware of that?
7: Some of them are, yes. Some of them who we've had to talk to are.
6: If God forbid anything like that happens to a Jewish leader or anybody else on Australian soil. But if it does, what are the implications? What does that mean for ASIO?
7: Well, I mean, that means, what does it mean for ASIO? What does it mean for the country? You know, I'd be confident, as you saw when we told the government about Iran's actions on those fires, their action was swift. I imagine the Australian government's action would be equally swift. Of course, our job and the police's job is to get ahead of these problems and where we know about it, stop them before they happen. Again, we're not all seeing or knowing. We can't stop everything, but we work hard where we have those threads. We are actively investigating that and we're looking for signs to make sure we can stop it should it be attempted.
6: This may be an area you can't answer, but is it possible you've stopped attempted assassinations in this country?
7: So we haven't, because we haven't yet got to that point, but we actually have actively engaged where we've stopped physical harm happening for people.
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5: Good morning. There are works currently happening on the Monash Freeway at Yarra Boulevard. The right-hand lane is closed in both directions there. And the Greensboro-bound entry from Plenty Road to the Ring Road is closed until early Monday. For works, use Plenty Road instead if you can. And looking at Clyde Road in Berwick, it is closed in both directions over the Monash Freeway, including all ramps, all weekend for upgrade works. Use O'Shea Road or the Princes Highway instead if you can. 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
6: This is Neil Mitchell. Now, this has taken almost a year to make happen, but it's important to every Australian. You're listening to Australia's top spy, the head of ASIO, Mike Burgess.
19: We talk about the rewriting the spy book, and I was asking about artificial intelligence. What's that done to the spy world?
7: I'm a geek who loves the Terminator series. And if you've seen that, the computers take over the world. That requires the humans to give control of the world to the computers. I don't think we're there anytime soon. What I do worry about, though, is as we all rush to use artificial intelligence, there will be some whopping big mistakes made that we will regret. And in my agency, we're adopting artificial intelligence, but we have one policy rule that we apply. Yes, our actions can impact people. Our actions can result in a visa being cancelled or a passport being cancelled. We're not the decision maker, but our actions can advise that is needed. The computer can help us find those problem cases and get there quickly. But unless I have a human that tells me I know why that is needed to be done, I will not have the computer make the decision, because that's where we're going to make mistakes. Artificial intelligence is only as good as the information it learns from. And let's be honest, the great pool of human knowledge is not all good and not all clever. So you've got to be very careful about how you use it. It's a great tool. It can help you, but it shouldn't be the one making the final decisions.
19: You really like the Terminator movie?
7: I do.
19: You've seen Get Smart?
7: Yes. I like that too.
19: Is it right? You got a box set of Get Smart at the ASIO office?
7: I'm not going to comment on that. What I can tell you, Neil, is occasionally when I'm walking through the building, we have sliding doors, and you know that scene in Maxwell Smart when he's walking through and all the doors open? When we get to those doors, you're meant to swipe your card so the doors open, but occasionally some of my security operators are watching me in the through the camera system and they open the doors for me. The only thing missing is the Get Smart theme tune.
19: You haven't got a little Alpine sports car, have you?
7: No.
19: Ah, good.
7: No.
19: And you wouldn't tell me if you did. Social cohesion, more serious topic. Are we still the country of the fair go, or are we losing that?
7: Oh, look, I'm an optimist, so we're still a bloody good country, but we've got some dags on us and there's some issues there, and I think the way we treat each other is not as good as it used to be. We consume information rapidly. We're quick to form opinions these days and facts, and it's okay to have your own opinion. Of course, your facts should be based on something which is valid and truthed and validated, not something you just made up but looking at a couple of tweets or TikToks. And then we react quickly and we react in a way which is less tolerant and less respectful. So I think the debate, the way we treat each other, is not as good as it should be in some cases. And I don't think that's helping.
19: You've warned several times in your speeches about a surge in anti-Semitism as being sort of a symptom of a problem with social cohesion and a normalising of hate and possibly leading to violence, which tragically it did.
7: Yeah.
19: Has it plateaued?
7: Well, it's a great question. It's certainly still a thing. Is it rising rapidly? No, but actually it's got to a pretty high disturbing level. So I continue to be concerned by that. Go back to the 7th of October. Well, actually, let's go back prior to then. We've had anti-Semitism in this country as it has been in the world prior to the 7th of October. In fact, in Australia, it's been here almost, but it was prior to the Second World War and probably before then. It raised its ugly head after the 7th of October. It started with threatening, intimidating behaviour, and then a year later, it transitioned to direct targeting of people, places of worship and businesses. And then we saw the death of 15 people. I reckon that's a bad place for us to be, and we still have anti-Semitism as a problem, and that does concern me.
19: You've made the point in a recent interview that you could have perhaps done more. Other people could have done more. We all could have done more. What more could you have done? And who should have stood up?
7: So that comments was made in terms of a reflection of could I have done more and what could I have done more? I start from the point of security is a shared responsibility. ASIO and the head of ASIO have certain responsibilities, but we're not the people to solve everyone's problem. We all have a role to play in that. 5 days after the 7th of October, I put out a statement, which is pretty unusual for the head of a security service to talk about, be careful about your language. Inflamed language leads to inflamed tension that can lead to violence, because we recognised, yes, there's a lot of emotions running around that horrible Hamas terrorist attack. And then you saw literally days later that kind of reaction by people celebrating that terrorist attack. And we knew it was an emotive issue. And sure enough, unfortunately, we saw that level of angst. And yes, it did transition when Israel responded and went into Gaza, and how people confused the actions of the state of Israel with Jewish Australians. And it was taken out on them. And that rise in anti-Semitism was there. Was it all because they didn't like what the Israeli government was doing? Well, maybe that was the trigger, but don't take it out on Australians, and it was being taken out on Australians. And then when those behaviours are not being said, that's bullshit, that shouldn't happen, what's going on? That gave permission for that to continue, and that heat gave permission for violence. And again, a year later, we saw it. Cars vandalised and graffiti and set alight. It defies logic why this is a thing, but sadly, it's been a thing, and it does concern me.
19: Who could have stood up? Did media do enough? Did the I know you're apolitical, strongly apolitical. Did the politicians do enough? The community leaders, the Jewish community leaders, were shouting about it for a long time.
7: Well, again, I think that's all of us should have stood up more. Maybe I could have shouted more. Political leaders could have said, this is not right. I mean, a couple of them did do that, but not many of them did. The media should have probably watched how it's reporting. It's okay to say, this is happening. Gaza, and actually, by all means, be critical of the state of Israel, but actually say, but we're not talking about Australians or people of Jewish faith. They're different. So I think more people could have stood up and said, we can't accept this. And unfortunately, that did not happen.
19: Is there a possibility that there's actually, I've talked to a few Jewish leaders about this, an underlying air of anti-Semitism in this country? This is legitimised in a sense.
7: Well, it's clearly there. I mean, I've again thought about this a lot, and recently I've myself done training from the Sydney Holocaust Museum. I think everyone just needs to do a little deep dive on what anti-Semitism is. I think that would help them understand it's okay to be angry at the state of Israel, but how you deal with that anger, it really does matter. What you say really does matter. Because I'd like to think there are people who are kind of passionate and they've got a right to have that strong view. Are they deliberately wanting to be anti-Semitic? No, I don't believe they are. But their actions may well be. Of course, there are people who are anti-Semitic and have a strong hatred of Jews. And again, for me, that defies logic.
19: It's still there, isn't it? I mean, a friend of mine, his family at the airport, Melbourne Airport recently, little kids and his adult children, abused by a woman as being Nazis, Zionist Nazis, baby killers. The kids are in tears. I mean, they de-escalated the situation, walked away, but she followed them around abusing. The federal police are looking at that now. But that sort of thing indicates a deep problem, doesn't it?
7: It does. It breaks my heart when I hear that.
19: It does, doesn't it? Is Islamophobia as big an issue as anti-Semitism?
7: Well, Islamophobia is certainly an issue. I don't like, Neil, to get into the thing of which is bigger, because I think that's where the debate gets a little bit crazy. It is certainly an issue. There's no doubt that some people are confusing Islamic extremism with the good people of Islamic faith. They are not the same thing. So yes, it's a problem, and yes, Muslim Australians are on the receiving end of that.
19: And of course, not all threats are Islamic based. I mean, there's the extreme rights. What is extreme right? I get called extreme right.
7: Yeah.
19: What is extreme right?
7: Well, it's important to note. So from our point of view, I bristle when I hear people saying that we have a growing Islamic extremism problem in this country. We don't. We have an Islamic extremism problem in this country. That is true. It is not growing, but it's still a problem. It represents about 70% of my organisation's caseload. But of course, we have this growing area of other extremist or ideologically motivated violent extremism. Some of that is what we call right wing. Some of the smaller portion of that is left wing. So let me just quickly unpack that. So right wing, nationalist and racist violent extremists, neo-Nazis, if you want to give it another label, that's on a political spectrum of the right wing, which is true. On the left side, we have anarchist and revolutionary violent extremists. We have these individuals that have been attacking small defence companies here in Victoria and setting fires because they think they're selling stuff to the state of Israel. That's extreme left wing. So these people who have kind of political beliefs, and a small number of them think violence is the answer. Of course, on the political spectrum, it's okay to be far left and far right. It's the violent extremists on the far left and the far right that I and my organisation worry about, and we should not confuse the two.
19: There's the reports that a de-radicalisation program has simply not been working in this area. Do you have any experience with it?
7: Well, we're not actively engaged in the de-radicalisation program. I kind of saw that reporting this morning, and I suggest, like all things, there's a deeper story behind there, and probably it's overly simplistic to say, based on those stats, therefore it's not working. What I can say, a de-radicalisation program is worth it, but the thing we need to know about is getting someone to de-radicalise is not a simple thing. It's up to the individual. There's no magic formula you can run over them. Yes, I've seen individuals who have a horrible ideology disengage from that ideology and not become a problem for society. Have they de-radicalised? No, I suggest they've disengaged. And if their life changes, I've seen people who have disengaged and then their life goes to hell and they re-engage. So it's not as simple as the stats say, but I'd still want to invest in those de-radicalisation programs. If not for adults, for youngsters, we still have way too many minors in our caseload. And when the police and the security service are dealing with them, it's almost too late. We need to engage earlier and get them off that path.
19: And these are minors who are potentially dangerous now or will be,
7: No, we've seen minors who are dangerous and potentially dangerous, and we and the police have had to deal with them.
19: How young are we talking?
7: We go down to like 13.
19: On the social cohesion issue, is immigration intake relevant? The makeup of immigration intake?
7: We are a country of immigrants.
19: Well, you're an immigrant?
7: I'm an immigrant, and it's been a great thing for this country. But yes, it is a factor, but it's not the only factor, and I wouldn't say it's the dominating factor. Yes, we should kind of have some tests, as we do in terms of, do you understand Australian values when you become a citizen? Yes, there's some checks that happen when people apply for visas. Some of those visas do get referred to my organisation when certain criteria are met, and that system works pretty well. But yes, it can be a factor. But multiculturalism is a good thing. Although when I hear people say multiculturalism works, it works because of the work we all have to put into it.
19: And that reminds me, you said you do have a problem with Islamic extremists, and they're not the only problem. Is there a problem with Jewish extremists?
7: No, not from a violent extremism point of view. And again, that's a kind of, you can have people who have Jewish faith or Jews who kind of have radical political views. As long as they don't go to violence, they won't be a problem for us or my agency.
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19: He chases foreign spies. He tracks down dangerous people in this country. He deals daily with threats to our way of life. You're listening to Mike Burgess, our top spy and the head of ASIO. Just to get to drill down a little bit into the way ASIO works, what... And this is personal. So your reaction when you heard about the Bondi attack would have been just sheer horror, I imagine.
7: Yes. Well, I was sitting at home. I'm an old bloke, so I was watching television on a Sunday evening and I saw the news coming up and then my phone started lighting up and then I'm quickly on the phone to my colleagues and then literally within 30 minutes I'm in the office and then an hour or two later, we're at the government Parliament House having a National Security Committee of Cabinet and then doing the press conference with the Prime Minister lately.
19: And what do your troops do? What do your staff do then?
7: So right at that moment in time, we're looking at kind of what do we know, what's happening, and then once we start getting identification, what did we know? And standard for us is when an event like that occurs, what do we know about the individuals involved if they're identified? And quickly, whilst the police are dealing with the heat of the moment and the investigation and containing the situation, we're also looking, okay, if we know who they are, is there anyone else connected to them that has the same intent and are they active on the street?
19: We talked about the terrorist threat at the moment. Is it another Bondi-type attack inevitable in this country?
7: Well, the current national terrorism threat level is probable, but what does that mean in English? There's a greater than 50% chance that in the next 12 months, an individual or a small group of individuals will advocate or undertake an act of terror. It was probable when the Bondi terror attack occurred, and unfortunately that's the terrorism threat level being realised. What it also means though, so right now, I do not have intelligence that says someone's about to plan attack. We have a number of investigations jointly with the police where people have concerning ideologies and we're trying to understand out, do they have a plan? But that's not the same as someone knowing. Of course that is, so yes, there will be. I mean, after Bondi, we've had that device thrown in the Western Australian against that Indigenous rally.
19: Yeah.
7: It's a thing, sadly. Since Bondi, my agency and the police have prevented, well, so things not actively in plan, but activities of individuals that could have led to an attack, 16 of those events have been stopped by the police and security service since Bondi.
19: 16 events that could have led to a Bondi attack?
7: If they left unchecked, they could have left to a terrorist attack, which would have been in some shape or form, that would have resulted in the harm or loss of life.
19: Would Jewish people normally be the target?
7: No. Across those 16, it's a varying degree of ideologies and targets that we were concerned about.
19: So you've regularly frustrated these attempts.
7: That's us just doing our job. Of course, we and the police are not all seeing and all knowing, and sadly we can't stop every terrorist attack or catch every spy.
19: You talked about the warning, probable, and you've said publicly you'd like to see it change. What would you like it to be?
7: Well, so the issue with the current system is the next level up is expected, but for me to recommend to the government we raise the threat level, I have to have intelligence that says someone is planning an attack. And when I don't, it stays at probable. What's happening in the environment at the moment, though, is it's this increase in the risk or chance of violence, and we're probably at the upper end of probable, but I can't go to the next level or recommend we do until I get that specific intelligence. So I've just suggested, and this review is underway by the Minister of Home Affairs, look at, is that an adequate system or do we need to change it? Because the important thing is the threat level is a signal to law enforcement and others about what defence needs to happen, what needs to happen at sporting events, and what the community need to know so they can understand what's happening and report things that concern them.
19: Is there a biological threat from the area you work?
7: Not in the terrorism space, although we do see violent extremists searching on the internet looking at how to make things like botulism and other things, but that's pretty hard to do. So that is something we have to watch out for, yes. But am I gravely concerned at this point in time? No.
19: I'd like to get into some war stories as much as you can. But and I'm surprised this didn't have more attention. A Sydney man a couple of days ago, Alexander Sergo, been sentenced to 3.5 years under foreign interference laws. Now, ASIO was obviously heavily involved in this. What did he do? We can say this because he's been convicted.
7: He can. So he's been convicted and sentenced to 3.5 years in jail. So he was charged with reckless foreign interference. He was working knowingly for the Chinese intelligence, specifically the Ministry of State Security, and they were asking him to gain information that was not public on a range of things, which is counter to national interest. And the criminality here is this is covert undeclared action. So it's okay for anyone to go and ask people questions and say, tell me about this, tell me about that. But if there's a intelligence service telling you to do it and you're not declaring it to the people you're asking the questions, that's breaking the law. That is actually foreign interference. He was also asked to go out and find information on agencies like mine and how you could penetrate those agencies. So he was working for a foreign power and he wasn't declaring to the people he was getting that information from. And he was getting money for it and he knew he was doing that for them.
19: How was he recruited?
7: He worked in China, so obviously they must have got to him through some social or work setting and they obviously assessed him and understood that he might be amenable to working for them, and clearly their pitch worked. But good news is for us, through our great works, we were able to identify that, and then through the actions of the police, they were able to charge him and bring him before the courts. And
19: I get the impression from reading your speeches that foreign interference is a regular problem for you.
7: Foreign interference and espionage is a regular thing for us.
19: What happens? What are foreign agents, foreign operators doing?
7: So foreign interference particularly comes in two major problems for our country, and this is so anything that's covert, clandestine, deceptive, threatening, intimidating, and not in our national interest. And it principally happens in the political space and against diaspora communities. So in the diaspora communities, it would be a foreign service wanting to monitor people who they consider threats to their nation, dissidents, for example, and they might monitor them, and then they might get people to threaten and intimidate them. They might hire criminals to beat them up. So this is of grave concern to us. In the political space, it's where they might seek to recruit people, so capture people, either wittingly or unwittingly, to get close to politicians and support politicians, and the politician doesn't know they're being supported by someone who's doing that on behalf of a foreign government. They build a relationship, a sense of indebtedness, and then they slowly and surely shape them to do the outcomes of the foreign government, all without the politician knowing in most cases, or in worst case, the politician herself is witting in that. That's foreign interference in the political space.
19: Some personal stuff.
7: Sure. This is the uncomfortable bit.
19: We better get this out of the way. Are you a serious Carlton supporter?
7: I am, sadly. Although sadly, I mean, we've had a good second half of the year, but I've suffered for the last, 20 plus years. But I'm a Carlton supporter because of Stephen Kernaghan. I was South Australia. Stephen Kernaghan played for Glenelg. He went over to Carlton and I had to follow him. And that was before there was an AFL team in Adelaide.
19: Carlton next year?
7: I'm saying that every year. Based on the second half of the year, we're going to have a pretty good team next year.
19: You arrived in Australia as a £10 pomp?
7: That's correct. Well, technically I was £0 because my mum and dad had to pay the £10 and I was free as a kid.
19: And you like dogs?
7: I do.
19: What have you got?
7: Well, I'm not going to tell you because even though I'm a declared officer.
19: Yeah, fair enough.
7: But it's the supermodel of the dog world is probably the hint. That's in the eye of the beholder, though, I recognise.
19: And that's the other hobby, is it? Walking the dog?
7: Well, I don't get much time for hobbies, but I do have a new one because I know it's important. Yes, you can get busy in this job. Astrophotography and astronomy, digital astronomy, is currently my hobby. And there's nothing better than looking deep into stars and nebulas to just put yourself and this world into perspective.
19: That'd wind you down quickly, wouldn't it?
7: It's pretty good stuff.
19: Could I get a job with you?
7: Yes, you could, actually.
19: I spent my life chasing secrets.
7: Well, you'd be perfect. So let me give you an example of, I'd suggest intelligence officers and journalists are pretty similar. You have to cultivate and assess and recruit sources. You have to build rapport with them. You have to be able to extract information. You have to get them to trust you. And then you have to go and assess what you're reading and hearing and write compelling stories that are in the national interest and the interest of your paper or media outlet. Sounds pretty similar to some of the work that my people do.
19: Yeah, but I go out and tell the world.
7: Yeah, but we go out and generate information that is classified reporting to government, and through me and our work of outreach, we're talking about the threat. So we do tell the world, it's just not directly like you do.
19: So you've changed things a bit, haven't you? Because I was reading a book by two CIA agents the other day, approved by the CIA, and I thought, just unusual. They're being very public without naming countries or anything about what they've done, husband and wife team. And I thought, this is what you've been doing. You've been making, or encouraging rather, the intelligence community to be more public.
7: Yeah, well, I think that's very important, as I said, in terms of my three objectives. One of them is building trust through transparency. Now, I can't say everything that we do, because that secret sauce does matter. But again, in our society, we can't be secret off to the side and no one know what we do. It's incredibly important people know what we do, why it matters, the rule of law we're subject to, and the oversight that we actually have to answer to.
19: I said when we started, what do you want to achieve? And in fairness, I'd leave it to you to finish. What is it? What is a final message to leave with listeners, with the audience, the people who you're working for? What's the message to them?
7: Well, it's a great question. And I think the best thing is assurance in terms of, whilst, it's an interesting world and there's some scary things out there, you've got a security service and we've got our law enforcement mates that work hard to protect Australia and Australians from threat security. We're not all seeing and all knowing. We don't want to be, but where we are able to identify serious threats, we are able to deal with them. And actually that's in your interest. And for the most part, you don't need to worry about it. Other than if you're concerned about something that's not directly threatening to you, call the National Security Hotline, because your one call can make a difference.
19: Mr. Burgess, thank you very much.
7: Thanks, Neil.
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10: We agree on very little, but we do it respectfully. Boomer versus Millennial. Father and son. Me, Neil Mitchell, the Boomer. My son, Cameron, the 38-year-old Millennial. Today, the government plan changes to social media. Censorship or sense?
11: It's both. Unfortunately, I think the idea of having an algorithm that you can turn off is good, theoretically, but the algorithm by itself isn't bad.
10: Well, come back a sip. What's an algorithm?
11: So social media feed you information depending on what you're looking at and for how long. So if you are watching us interact, for example, and you watch it for a long time, the algorithm says, oh, this is the sort of content Neil likes. I'm going to find more content like this and give it to Neil.
10: So we can sell more ads.
11: To keep you using the app for longer.
10: Okay. So the federal government has said it's dangerous, it's feeding people bad gear, right? They want to control it. Is that right?
11: Yes.
10: This is the digital duty of care.
11: That's what they're saying.
10: My way, my feed, my way. So what are they going to do?
11: Well, that's where it starts to get a little bit messy because theoretically it's good. Like the first thing they're saying, my feed, my way, means that you turn the algorithm off. So the only things you see online are from people that you follow. The thing is, that already exists on Instagram. There's a single button that you press and the algorithm disappears. And the only thing that you see is what's chronologically posted by people that you already follow.
10: So, really?
11: Yeah.
10: I didn't know that.
11: No, no, neither did I until last night.
10: So I can already do on my Instagram feed
11: yep.
10: what Elbow's going to do through legislation.
11: Yes.
10: But he's going to force the companies to do it.
11: Yes.
10: He's going to force the companies to let you know on, I suppose, existing Instagram members or whatever you are, whatever social media, they need to come to you and say, okay, you can opt in or opt out.
11: We don't know if it works for other platforms, but the fact that it already exists on Instagram.
10: And the government's making a big deal out of introducing it.
11: Yeah.
10: Opt in, opt out, oh, what'll we do? Oh, we're leading the world.
11: Already can opt in, opt out with a bloody button.
10: Yeah, well, okay. I didn't know that, and I think that makes a hugely important point, which is the government's all about window dressing. The federal government at the moment is about window dressing and political victory rather than actually achieving something.
11: It goes much deeper than that.
10: Okay, but let's think of the principle before we get into the detail of it. What is wrong with the principle of saying, oh, we don't want 12-year-olds watching pornography?
11: Of course not, but that is the internet, that there is that stuff online, but you're not going to find that on Instagram. You're going to find that on other websites. That's the thing, like this stuff, if it appears on social media, doesn't exist for long on social media because eventually it gets taken down for breaching the rules.
10: Well, isn't Elba just trying to give them a bit of a message and saying do the right thing or we're going to fine you $109 million actually?
11: Yeah, look, that's why I think the algorithm opt-out, opt-in thing is a good thing because that gives you control yourself. It's the next step that worries me.
10: Well, yeah, well, explain the next step because the legislation's still in the parliament. There's a bit of debate going on about it.
11: Well, they have flagged that they also need to protect people under the age of 18, which is a bit strange in itself because if the social media ban works, you're actually just talking for 16 to 18-year-olds.
10: Yeah.
11: But by the way, just before we go into the detail, I looked it up. 80% of people under the age of 16 are still using social media.
10: Yeah, that hasn't worked.
11: So the ban hasn't worked and now they're increasing rules on about, like, it just doesn't make sense.
10: Yeah, well, it's all about politics. That's what that's about. But what we're trying to do is look beyond that, aren't we? Is it a good thing? Is it a bad thing? Now, and what do they want to restrict?
11: So what they've said is they've got to protect people from something like eating disorders, which is fine, but to what extent? Because I think about, like, people that I've spoken to at the gym have seen content of people getting buff and lean, and that's creating an eating disorder in those young men because they want to look buff and lean. So does that mean that any workout content's banned?
10: Yeah, well, that's a really good point.
11: The PM's own statement has said they want to protect under 18s from eating disorders, hostile ideas about women and gender equality, porn, anything that glorifies crime or life-endangering stunts, and content that causes serious mental health distress, including abuse and bullying. Now, watching politicians deal with each other is abuse and bullying. So they're going to ban themselves?
10: No. Well, there's a few areas that concern you in that. I mean, there's the eating disorder thing. Is showing a buff man encouraging other men to try and get buff?
11: But it is. Like, I've seen that happen.
10: Hostile ideas on women and gender, that could mean get the pronouns right.
11: This confuses me too. They're talking about hostile ideas about women. What about hostile ideas towards men? There's plenty of that online.
10: Yeah, that's a good point.
11: And we're not censoring that. You're allowed to hate men, but you're not allowed to hate women, really? Maybe we should just be focusing on hate.
10: Well, yeah, sure. And that's not a bad idea, focus on hate. What about pornography?
11: But it exists online for people over 18. What's the problem?
10: Do you get it automatically in a feed from Instagram or something else?
11: I haven't. But that's the thing. Like, if you're engaging with that content, or like the probably seductive content, you're more likely to see it. The algorithm by itself isn't evil, right? It's that the people are engaging with content that eventually finds some nutbag talking about things. Like, that's what we're talking about ultimately. So then deal with the nutbags rather than everything else. Like, there is one thing I will admit in the legislation that looks good where they're saying essentially things that are predatory in online games and things like that need to be removed, which I think is very positive because there's something called loot boxes, which is essentially gambling in video games. And it's

0: kids to gamble. And that needs to be removed, in my opinion. And they're saying that. Now, they haven't actually outright come out and said, this is what we're going to do. But under that legislation, it's covered.
1: So you're not objecting to government control. You're objecting to how that control is implemented.
0: Yes.
1: If you're happy with control of, what are they, loot boxes?
0: Gambling, yeah.
1: If you're happy with that being control, then the principle of the government control doesn't worry.
0: Well, certain things do need to be legislated. I mean, we control drugs, we control booze, we control cigarettes, and I think we need to control gambling. And this is the other thing. They're focusing so much on controlling social discourse. Why not deal with gambling ads to start?
1: Yeah, well, that's true. They've avoided that because it's all too hard.
0: Well, they make too much money from it.
1: I think it's become too politicised. And we've got Elbow beating his chest and saying we're leading the world on social media for kids, where we've tried to, but we're not. And we're leading the world here. He's politicising it. He's trying to get a winner. It was bipartisan. The opposition is now saying, oh, hang on, no. No, we don't like that because you could censor political criticism. And that's the ultimate thing. Under this system, could you censor me saying Elbow's an idiot?
0: Yeah, because
1: Elbow, you're an idiot. Censored.
0: Well, it's abuse / bullying. I'm just really uncomfortable with the idea of controlling speech.
1: Are they really trying to censor the world, or are they just trying to get political brownie points?
0: I think this is the first step.
1: You think it's devious, that Elbow's saying, ah, if we do this, we'll win the next election?
0: It's a lot easier to take the second step than it is the first.
1: Yeah.
0: And I know it's another slippery slope argument, but I just see it as fraught with danger because politicians need to think about not how maybe they're the most virtuous and best person in the world, but they need to create a law that can survive the worst person, not
1: true.
0: The best.
1: That's true.
0: And this law in the worst person's hands would be chaotic. Now, we don't know the exact details of the law, to be fair, but this idea in bad hands would be terrible for society. And they are not doing their job if they're just saying, well, we're going to do it right and the evil liberals won't, sort of thing, which is essentially what they're saying.
1: Thanks for joining us today. If you'd like to hear even more of what we've just discussed, the full interview with Mike Burgess from ASIO is available on all the usual podcast platforms through ACE stations. There's even a Mitchell Unlimited YouTube channel. 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
4: 18 degrees in Melbourne, mostly sunny today, top of 25. It's 9 o'clock. Good morning. I'm Dennis O'Kane. The Swans season is over, going down by 12 points to the Dockers in a thriller last night at the SCG.
5: Way to go, Dockers! From Wharfie time to grand final time for Fremantle. They are into their second grand final. The Dockers prevail by 2 goals.
6: We are the real Dockers. Real.
4: Well, we've got more on that in sport. Donald Trump has banned major news outlets from the White House in his biggest crackdown yet on what he calls fake news. CNN, one of the networks, the US president accusing them of fiction and lies. US political expert Bruce Wolpe telling Today he's not surprised by the ban.
7: He doesn't want any critical coverage coming from the press. He wants the truth as he tells it. He can't end the Iran war. He's getting a lot of criticism for that. The economy is in bad shape. Petrol prices are so high. It is going to affect the midterm elections. He doesn't like that coverage. So he is trying to dominate the coverage.
4: Four Chinese nationals have been busted at Melbourne Airport with around a quarter of $1 million worth of illegal cigarettes in their luggage. Border Force says cigarette smugglers are increasingly making drug mule-style runs through Australian airports, cashing in on the illicit tobacco black market. And last financial year, more than 214,000 illegal cigarettes were stopped at the border. The federal opposition has handed down a plan to lift education standards today, including by cutting back on screen use and improving discipline in schools. The coalition is promising in government it would make the curriculum shorter and more clearer and also usable. Shadow Education Minister Julian Lesser says the plan would restore excellence in Australian schools.
8: We will do root and branch.

0: and to reform of the curriculum. We will back principals and teachers to enforce behaviour standards. We will make it simpler to become a teacher and set national standards on AI use and screens in classrooms to ensure they're only used when there's a clear academic purpose.
1: Investing icon Warren Buffett has stepped down as chairman of Berkshire Hathaway after leading the trillion-dollar company for more than half a century, and his son Howard has been appointed as the company's new chairman as part of a long-planned transition. And speaking of money and finance, the Dow closing down 95 points, one Australian dollar buying 71 US cents.
2: Host your corporate day at Moona Links and they will sponsor your long drive prize.
1: The Swans have gone down by 12 points, as I mentioned before, to the Dockers in a real thriller preliminary final at the SCG. And the win puts Fremantle into the club's second grand final, taking on either Brisbane or Hawthorn. And it was a comeback, really, for the ages. Frio, after being 28 points down at the 20-minute mark of the third term. And as for Sydney coach Dean Cox, it's the end of 6 weeks of off-field turmoil at the club.
3: I'm extremely proud of what I said to the staff and the players after the game, you know, to put on a performance like that and you know, probably the North and the Brisbane, and then to go again, and just extremely proud of everyone uniting, galvanising and coming together to try and get our season to the last game, and we fell short.
1: In the AFLW, North Melbourne's record-smashing winning streak is over after Hawthorn upset the reigning premiers by 7 points last night in Cairns. And Brentford has downed Chelsea 3-0 in the English Premier League. And that's the latest news in sport.
4: 3MP Melbourne traffic.
5: Good morning. There has been reports of a crash on the Monash Freeway citybound at the South Gippsland Freeway. This has caused delays in the area, so try and avoid that one if you can. And the Greensboro-bound entry from Plenty Road to the Ring Road is currently closed until early Monday for works. Use Plenty Road instead if you can. And the intersection of Berwick-Cranbourne and Thompson's Roads, Clyde North, is closed until Thursday for upgrade work. Wake up Melbourne CBD and taste KFC's new breakfast. 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I'm Georgia and that's the latest traffic on 3MP.
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4: 3MP weather.
1: Mostly sunny for Melbourne today and heading for a top of 25. Even warmer tomorrow, 27. It'll be a windy Sunday and sunny. Chance of a morning shower on Monday and 15. Sunny 17 Tuesday. Sunny again for Wednesday, 23. Mostly sunny Thursday, 25. And for the grand final holiday on the Friday, a partly cloudy day for the parade and 26. On the bays, northwesterly winds of 10 to 15 knots, waves below a metre. And currently in Melbourne, 18 degrees.
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0: Melbourne and the Peninsula's best music, Free MP Paul McCartney Band on the Run. This time tomorrow morning, Gareth McRae will be knee-deep in 60s. Sunday morning 60s, great songs from that era that brought us things like this. Yes, I love you. Nights in White Satin, just one that Gareth will line up tomorrow morning during Sunday Morning 60s, 6 till 10 tomorrow. Fergal Sharkey's coming up next.
1: 3MP, Melbourne traffic.
2: Good morning. There has been reports of a crash on the Monash Freeway, citybound at the South Gippsland Freeway, and the Greensboro-bound entry from Plenty Road to the Ring Road is currently closed until early Monday for works. Use Plenty Road instead if you can. And Clyde Road in Berwick is closed in both directions over the Monash Freeway, including all ramps all weekend for upgrade works. 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I'm Georgia and that's the latest traffic on 3MP.
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0: Melbourne and the Peninsula's Best Music 3MP, Spandau Ballet, Gold. Well, it looks like Cruden Farm Lang Warren have picked the perfect one tomorrow for their rare farmer's market. 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
9: 20 degrees in Melbourne, mostly sunny, top of 25. It's 10 o'clock. Good morning. I'm Dennis O'Kane. Fremantle fans have woken up this morning with an AFL premiership within reach and a few headaches, no doubt. The Dockers storming home last night at a packed SCG to reach their second grand final. Fans hitting Sydney streets, painting the town purple.
10: Just the best quarter I've ever seen. It was amazing. We're so glad we got to come over for it.
11: It was absolutely manic. Yeah, we were levitating in the Bill O'Reilly stand. We went further down, and then we came up. And, it was beyond words.
12: We're just going to ride the purple wave till the end, wherever that is. And as an interstate team, it's big commitment, but it's big reward.
9: A police officer has been hit by a car following a home invasion in Ashwood. Early this morning, Brianna Eddie-Bowles has the details.
13: Officers had just tracked down the allegedly stolen Mercedes-Benz when the vehicle suddenly sped out of the court, striking a police officer. Three offenders were later located and arrested following an airwing search. They remain in custody. The officer hospitalised with non-life-threatening injuries. Brianna Eddie-Bowles reporting.
9: Australia's push for child online protection is taking centre stage as the Prime Minister travels to the United States for high-level talks. Joined by Foreign Minister Penny Wong in New York, Anthony Albanese will deliver Australia's national statement at the UN General Assembly. He'll also meet with global tech leaders to address issues including energy costs and global security. The United States will bolster its strategic military footprint in Greenland under a new security framework announced with Danish and Greenlandic leaders. The deal allows America to begin developing expanded bases on the island. It still requires, though, parliamentary approval before taking effect. Meantime, Donald Trump has slapped a ban on CNN and other major news networks from the White House, describing them as fake news. Well, back home, Aussie farmers fear the decimation of the local industry if we start importing American apples. The United States is the world's second largest apple producer and is pushing for them to be sold on Australian soil. General Manager of Apples and Pears Australia, Jeremy Griffith, says that Australia grows 99% of its own apples and needs to protect the country's biosecurity.
14: Well, the US has been trying to get apples into Australia for quite a few years now, and the risk of bringing any of those diseases into the country can have a major impact on all our water.